0: Kirby win when they had the tie and they had the batting practice to break it. I mean, Schwarber is proven he could hit batting practice fastballs, and I think Pines threw that ball just way too fast. He needed to slow it down a little bit. He tried to sneak it in there, and Schwarber just tattooed it.
1: Now it's Trey Turner to face Paez, and the Ephus pitch is roped fouled on the left side into the crowd. It's 0-1 on Turner, who is 2-for-4 tonight, has scored two runs. Crowd still buzzing after Schwarber's 38th, and that floats outside from Paez. It's 1-1. Next pitch, that one's looped over the screen back out of play. Well below the hitting speed at 46. dare put up a slider.
0: I think Turner jammed himself still. I think he froze in time.
1: Now he tried to sneak the fastball by him and at about 60 miles an hour, and that's fouled off to the right into the crowd.
0: Yeah, the police are still not even pulling you over on the highway. They're like, no, go ahead, proceed.
1: 1-2, Turner swings and a fly ball left field. Baez frozen for a second, then Baez makes the catch in medium deep left. And there's two outs. That'll bring up Brandon Marsh for the first time tonight. Entered the ball game in the seventh, take over and left. Brandon Marsh, two outs, 12-2. Phillies, and Marsh swings in a drive out toward deep right center, racing over the running catch out of the track by Church to run it down in center for the Cardinals. Homer by Schwarber. We're through eight. It's 12-2 Phillies. 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
1: Well, here in late August, a spring training game has broken out as numerous changes again for the Phillies. New pitcher, by the way, is Chase Sugart. And the right-hander will throw to a new catcher. Garrett Stubbs takes over behind the plate for Realmuto. And also, we have definitive proof that Kyle Schwarber does own a glove because he is playing first base right now. No, we can't say it's his specifically, but he is playing first base right now.
0: Oh, yeah, he's chopping it up with Laz Diaz at first and happy off that home run he launched off of

0: And that is the ball game. A run of the ninth for the Cardinals, but the Phillies, 8 straight wins for the hottest team in Major League Baseball as they clobber the Cardinals tonight. 12-3, it's their longest winning streak since last May. And the Phillies also a season high 14 games over 500.
1: Well, a lot has to be said for the performance of Andrew Painter. This is what the Phillies have been looking for, to him to get the ball, be aggressive, pound the zone, and not walk anybody. And that's what he accomplished. The strikeouts were there. All his pitches were effective, and he had command of. So that set the tone. So once you're throwing up zeros with this Phillies offense, they put up 3 in the first. They put up 4 in the third. And the game was really over at that point. All through the lineup, the walks, the singles, they were contributing. And they had all the big hits, including Harper's late in the game, to really put it out of reach with the 3-run home run. So just a great, complete performance by this lineup offensively, and a great job by Andrew Painter.
0: 7 innings of 5-hit baseball. Painter with 8 strikeouts, giving up just the 1 run. And the bullpen worked the final 2. And the Phillies with 15 hits in the ballgame. 3 in the first, 4 in the third, 4 more in the 6th inning. And homers tonight by Harper and Schwarber. And the onslaught from the Phillies, again, 8 straight wins, a Major League best, 15-5 here in August. They are now 14 over. The Cardinals are 1 over 500. As Quinn Matthews suffers the loss for St. Louis, who will try to avoid the sweep. And they'll end their road trip here in Philadelphia tomorrow. Speaking of tomorrow, we're driving over to Williamsport. We got the Little League Classic.
1: Here we go.
0: The Braves, who lead the NL East, against the best record in baseball, the Milwaukee Brewers, tomorrow night.
1: Yeah, exciting. Great baseball, and looking forward to it, especially around all the kids from Little League. And it's a wonderful tradition that Major League Baseball has.
0: Once again, our final at Citizens Bank Park. 12-3, the Phillies defeat the St. Louis Cardinals. For my partner, Doug Glanville, Rob Kelly, our producer and our engineer, Dr. Death, Paul Schrager, Roxy Bernstein from Citizens Bank Park, as we go to Christine Lisi in the studio with the post-game show. Christine.
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2: 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One night after his walk-off single in the bottom of the 10th was the difference in the victory. It was right back to work at the plate for Philadelphia's Alec Bohm.
0: Matthews the pitch, swinging a line drive to left, sinking, and it drops in front of Baez for a hit. Schwarber rounding third, and the throw to the plate is cut off at third by Jordan. And a two-out RBI single, and Alec Bohm with a two-out knock, and the Phillies lead 1-0.
2: And that wasn't the only run scored for Philadelphia in that first inning.
0: And the 1-0 pitch, fastball line toward right center field, sinking. That falls in and rolls all the way to the wall. Turner is in, rounding third. Here comes Bohm. The relay throw to the plate, offline, and taking third is Sosa. Bohm racing all the way around from first and a two-run double. Edmundo Sosa makes it 3-0 Phillies.
2: Bottom third, Philadelphia's offense continued to churn out hits and runs at the expense of St. Louis starter Quinn Matthews in just his third big league start.
0: Now it's Derek Hill, rolls the first pitch right past the bag at third fair. Down the line, a slow roller. Coming in to score is De La Cruz, and Hill ends up at second base. RBI double, 7-0 Philadelphia.
2: Phil's starter Andrew Painter, who has certainly had his share of struggles on the mound this season, put on a strong performance.
0: Pitch. Fooled him miserably. Half-hearted swing from Crooks. Elevated fastball. Strikeout number 5 for Andrew Painter.
2: 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He had the performance of the game brought to you by 5-Hour Energy. 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Maybe one of the few Philly hitters actually happy to see Matthews exit this game was Bryce Harper. He was 0 for 3 until this.
0: Fernandez the pitch. The righty's breaking ball lifted high in the air to right. Way back there. Hit well and it's gone. 26 for Bryce Harper. 3-run shot. And the Phillies have extended that lead. It's now 11-1.
2: Harper's 3-run shot, the play of the game, brought to you by Grainger. 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Kyle Schwarber would hit his big league-leading 38th home run of the season in the bottom of the eighth. Phils routed the Cardinals 12-3 for their eighth straight win. They are an MLB best 15-5 this month. Coming up, the latest on the major league debut of the top pitching prospect in baseball and one of its top 5 prospects overall. 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
2: I'm Christine Lisi on the Major League Baseball scoreboard. Kate Anderson, the top pitching prospect in the sport, making his big league debut tonight for Seattle. He's given up a run, two hits. He struck out five and a couple of walks as well. He and the Mariners leading the Cubs 2-1 in the bottom of the fifth inning. Pirates 3, Dodgers 2, top of the fifth. L.A.'s Shohei Ohtani 0-1. He's walked twice and struck out once. Blake Tidwell's given up just three hits. He and the Giants leading at the Red Sox 2-0 bottom five. The AL East leading Rays with the 2-0 lead on the Orioles top of the sixth. Junior Caminero's got an RBI single. Angels with a 2-0 lead on the Rangers bottom six from Arlington. Astros and A's tied at one top of the sixth. Houston has a one-game lead on Texas in the American League West. The Mets, who have been on a bit of a run since their sell-off at the trade deadline, have a 5-3 lead on the AL Central leading White Sox. They're in the top of the fifth. Bo Bichette has a home run for New York. Royals 3, Tigers 1 bottom six. Reds leading the Diamondbacks 1-0 bottom one. J.J. Bleda with an RBI double. Twins up 1-0 on the Padres in the top of the first inning. Brewers beat the Braves 4-1, their seventh win in nine games. Logan Henderson continued his impressive rookie season. A run, five hits, four Ks, two walks in six solid innings. He hasn't allowed more than three runs in any of his 18 career starts. Stat of the day brought to you by hands-free Skechers slip-ins, zero burst, high-performance running shoes that cut through the wind. Blue Jays held off the Yankees 4-3. Toronto's Dylan Cease struck out eight in six and two-thirds. He leads the American League with 200 Ks. Today was his 18th straight start with at least 7 Ks. Other news from around the majors. Yankees lefty Max Fried threw off a mound today for the first time since landing on the injured list with a recurrence of a bone bruise in his left elbow. There is a chance he could throw a batting practice session early next week. Fried says he's optimistic he'll miss the minimum of 15 days before returning to the starting rotation. You may recall he missed more than 2 months earlier this season with the bone bruise. The return of Yankee slugger Giancarlo Stanton this season, it's in jeopardy. He recently suffered a left calf strain while rehabbing from a right calf strain. He did so while running. Stanton has been on the injured list since April. Yankees outfielder Cody Bellinger, some good news. He'll return from a hamstring strain tomorrow versus Toronto. Yankee superstar Aaron Judge has been out nearly 3 months with a stress fracture in a rib. He recently started hitting off a tee on top of throwing, running, and lifting. He does seem to be in a good place, according to manager Aaron Boone. Shohei Ohtani faced teammate Will Smith in live batting practice today, but there's no definitive timeline for the two-way superstar to return to the mound for the Dodgers. He'll likely throw another live session next week. Ohtani has not pitched in a game since July 3rd due to lingering soreness in his left knee. That, of course, is his landing leg while pitching. Once he returns to the rotation, skipper Dave Roberts says he's going to be limited to one, two, or three innings. That's all part of a slow buildup. The goal is for Ohtani to be able to make full-length starts for L.A. once it begins its quest for baseball's first three-peat since the 1998, 1999, and 2000 New York Yankees. Meanwhile, Tyler Glasnow will rejoin the rotation, and he's expected to start for L.A. Tuesday in Atlanta. He's been out over 3 months with lower back spasms. 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Our next broadcast, Braves Brewers in the Little League Classic on Sunday Night Baseball tomorrow at 6 Eastern. Our Eduardo Perez, the former major leaguer and ESPN baseball analyst, will join our broadcast tomorrow from Williamsport to talk about the Little League Classic. On Friday, he spoke about the magical event that is the Little League World Series, something we all love, when he joined Unsportsmanlike with David Dennis Jr. and Freddie Coleman.
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6: Wow, you went straight to it. And we could be here for a while.
3: We could be here for a while. Mm-hmm. But I'll say this, mm-hmm. Freddie and David, I'll tell you guys this. Every year that I come here, and when you pass right by the museum, when you pass right by the ballpark, Lomity, you see it, it brings the kid back in you. And it takes me right back to when I was 12 years old, and I thought with a really good season and a really good team that our dreams could be accomplished as kids. And it takes you back to where nothing hurts. My knees, my ankles, my shoulders. It's just being a kid again and being able to share it with the parents, with the grandparents, and just the baseball, just people that love baseball, the purists. It's the purity of baseball all in one package here in Williamsport. And that's what it does, at least to me. And I see it with all the other fans that come and watch these ball games. It is really cool.
2: 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For producer Ryan Matlack, technical director Cam Berry, and associate producer Javon Cutler, I'm Christine Lisi. Coming up next, it's Game Night with Lance Meadow and Andre Snellings. 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
12: 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Okay. Okay, here.
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19: I'm Marty Hausberger. The Phillies got off to a good start against St. Louis tonight on ESPN Radio and never look back.
20: Matthews the pitch, swinging a line drive to left, sinking, and it drops in front of Baez for a hit. Schwarber rounding third, and the throw to the plate is cut off at third by Jordan. And a two-out RBI single, and Alec Boehm with a two-out knock, and the Phillies lead 1-0.
19: Roxy Bernstein on the call. Philadelphia scored 3 in the first, 4 in the third in a 12-3 win. The Braves lost to Milwaukee 4-1, so Atlanta's lead over Philly in the NL East is down to 3 games. In his first home game since tearing his right Achilles tendon in October 2024, Browns quarterback Deshaun Watson was met with loud boos today.
22: I think the whole world knows it has nothing to do about the performance. It's a little bit personal than that, so I think that's it's a disrespectful thing. I'm going to keep whatever I feel with me and my family internally on how I feel about that. Just move on.
19: Watson struggled against the Bills, going 5-for-12 for 36 yards and a pick and a 31-7 loss. Shedeur Sanders much better behind center for Cleveland. The coach Todd Monken said afterwards he'd have to look at the tape before he's ready to name a starter for the season opener. Right now the Bengals lead the Bears 17-9 in the third, and the Eagles are up on the Patriots in the third 14-10. Sources told ESPN's Pete Thamel today that Missouri star running back Ahmad Hardy will not be available for the start of the season as he still has not practiced after being shot in the leg.
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15: And whether it's 2026, whether it's 2019, whether it's 2008, the Cleveland Browns quarterback situation remains convoluted, complex, and as head-scratching as humanly possible. I promise you one thing. Over these next 4 hours, Andre Snellings and myself, Lance Meadow, will have a lot more answers than perhaps what is happening under center in Cleveland. We welcome you into Game Night here on ESPN Radio, the ESPN app, Sirius XM Channel 80. 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Multiple ways you can interact with us here on the program. You give us a ring at 888-729-3776, 888-SAY-ESPN. On social media as well, he is at Professor Drizz. That's DRZ at the end of Professor. See, we spell everything out here. I'm at Lance Meadow, one word, last name, Meadow. A lot to tackle. We're certainly going to start with the Cleveland Browns, Deshaun Watson versus Browns fans, and Shedeur Sanders somehow in the mix too. Dre, we know that he started preseason game number one, so Sanders continued the rotation today. He looked somewhat of the part against the Buffalo Bills. As you look at his numbers, Sanders was 9 of 11 for 74 yards, a touchdown, an interception. Watson, though, then came in, played into the fourth quarter. It was not pretty. 5 of 12 for 36 yards and an interception. And I'm not surprised that Todd Monken is not so quick to announce who is going to be his starter thus far.
21: Yeah, so, I mean, it's been an interesting scenario. You laid out how the Browns always seem to have a quarterback issue or controversy. In this case, though, you've got a veteran who hasn't played up to the level of his contract, but is still on a massive contract in Deshaun Watson, versus the second-year guy, he's, you know, essentially coming off his rookie season, that at least has the potential to wonder, could he be a quarterback of the future? So for me, as someone outside of the Browns organization looking in, it doesn't seem like this should be a hard decision, right? You know, it feels like the Browns are not if Deshaun Watson plays up to par, we're going to be a champion-type team. It seems like they're building for the future, so the way that Shedeur played today to just solidifies to me that if I were making the decision, that's where I would go. But the fact that not only did Deshaun Watson have a bad day on the field, but the interview that you alluded to and the way he seemed to be making his next enemy, the Cleveland Brown fan base, today was a really bad day for the Deshaun Watson should be the Browns starting quarterback train.
15: Well, that's a perfect segue, Dre. Let's get right to it. And before we play you this audio from Deshaun Watson, just in terms of providing some context, remember, when he tore his Achilles in 2024, the fans were cheering that he got hurt. So there is that baggage that he somewhat references based on them booing his performance in the loss to the Buffalo Bills. Here is Watson's reaction to the dog pound.
22: Man, I have no reaction. I think the biggest thing is, I think you guys know too, and I think the whole world knows, it has nothing to do about the performance. It's a little bit personal than that. So I think that's it's a disrespectful thing. I'm going to keep whatever I feel with me and my family internally on how I feel about that. Just move on.
23: But don't you think, Deshaun, that winning and playing better would eliminate some of that booing?
22: Last time I played on this field, I tore my Achilles. And that same fan base, they cheered when I got hurt. So does that have to do it? What does that have to do with anything about performance? When a person get hurt, especially for your own city, and they cheer.
15: Well, he's referencing, of course, the off-the-field issues that has overshadowed his tenure thus far in Cleveland. But, Dre, I'll fight back against what Watson just said because, in fairness, if you recall, even before he got hurt, Watson was not playing high-caliber football back in 2024. So I do think there is some substance and stock to the fact that Browns fans are being fueled by they are dissatisfied with him just as a football player before we get to the other peripheral stuff.
21: Yeah, no, I would agree with that. Like, and it's not like that was an isolated season. Watson, I mean, just candidly, has not played well as the Browns quarterback since he's been the Browns quarterback. When he's been on the field, he has not performed at the level that he had attained for himself back when he was playing with Houston. And he's been injured a lot, so he's been off the field quite a bit as well. So I think you're right. I think that the Browns fans, you know, maybe some are still dissatisfied with his off-the-field issues that brought him to Cleveland. A lot, I'm sure, are dissatisfied with his performance on the field. And interviews like today, it makes it worse. Like, what struck me was when he talked about it, he said, that fan base cheered when I got hurt. That fan base. Not us, not my fan base. You know what I'm saying? Like, this are the fans of the team that you're trying to be the starting quarterback from. And if the lines are already drawn, you pointed out maybe he has hard feelings from 2024. But that just, like, nothing about the today for Deshaun Watson suggested that he is moving towards being the starting and franchise quarterback for the Cleveland Browns this year.
15: But to your point, it's clearly still eating at him.
21: Yeah.
15: He still takes it personal, what transpired in 2024. I can understand where he's coming from, but I would agree with you. He's not doing anything to make friends with the fan base that he's going to want supporting him if he's lucky enough and fortunate enough to win the job, which brings us then to Todd Monken. So he's seen two preseason games. He has seen consistent results from Watson, which certainly has not helped that quarterback's cause. And Sanders has shown flashes here or there. So Todd Monken, are you inching closer to making a decision?
2: Again, I'll wait till we see it tomorrow. Again, I'm going to just wait till then. Till I get a chance to watch the tape, talk to the staff.
15: If I had a nickel for every time a head coach said, wait till I watch the film and study the tape. Oh, I don't know if I'd have the pleasure of being alongside you, Dre, but we'll save that for another segment perhaps later on in the show. In all seriousness, I was pondering this before Monken even took over the head coaching job because this is his first head coaching gig, right, yeah, in the National Football League, and he's waited a long time to be in this position. So I was wondering, if you're Monken, are you looking for the guy that gives you the best, quickest results? Meaning, because remember, Cleveland has had a high turnover rate, Dre. I don't need to convince you mm-hmm. when it comes to the head coach. Fairness, Stefanski did stay there for a little bit longer than most, but I'm sure Monken, who was a former Cleveland Browns assistant, is saying to himself, I've got to get instantaneous gratification and results or else they're going to be looking for somebody to replace me. So I would have said on the surface, he's going to go with Watson because mm-hmm. Watson's the more polished option, right? The veteran. Monken's had a great track record with other veteran quarterbacks. That seems to be the sensible move. But now you see him in the preseason. I don't know if that's strong enough to even convince Todd that he should stick with the polished vet.
21: Yeah, no, I agree with you. When he was coming in as the new head coach, I think that was the sense that I had at the time was, okay, it's probably going to be Watson because he's the vet and the... Honestly, I thought that the Browns might bring in another starting quarterback option this offseason. But when they didn't, it was like, okay, well, he's probably going to go with Deshaun and try to get some wins under his belt early. And also, the fact that Deshaun's contract is so large and is fully guaranteed... There has to be, even though Monken is new here, there has to be some inertia in the locker room or in the front office of, can we get some value out of this guy? You know, so for those reasons, I think initially I expected that Watson might be ahead in the clubhouse. But to me, particularly after they made the Myles Garrett trade, I look at this Browns team and they are not set up to win, you know, like to win significantly. And if you're going to be a new coach on a team that's going to be struggling for wins anyway, I feel like you could sell that I'm trying with this new quarterback to see if he can grow into our quarterback of the future or whether we need to try to get another quarterback next year. But, you know, I feel like you could almost have a little bit of grace from both the fan base and the front office if that's the tact you take, as opposed to, well, no, we're going to go out here and try to win with this guy. And then if you don't win with him, you know, like what's the silver lining that you can sell to everyone else?
15: And it does make sense to say, I'm going to take the time to groom the younger quarterback, given the expectations are not through the roof. My only counter to that is, just when you think you're going to have 3 or 4 years in Cleveland, they turn around and laugh back at you. Mm-hmm. So I don't know how much luxury and flexibility he has to operate with. Maybe he should just pull out Dylan Gabriel from his back pocket and name him the starting quarterback, because there is a third quarterback on the roster. It may not be what everybody else expected, but he does have another option if he's not content with either Watson or Sanders. Well, Watson would like to take a page out of the Phillies playbook in turning around the trajectory of a season, because the Phillies have emerged as one of the most dangerous teams in not just the National League, but the majors. What they did tonight, could that get them one step closer to the postseason? That is next on Game Night, ESPN Radio, the all-new ESPN app, and SiriusXM Channel 80.
1: 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I'll tell you whether I think Sam Darnold has what it takes to lead Seattle back to a Super Bowl. It's Unsportsmanlike, 6 a.m. Eastern, right here on ESPN Radio, ESPN 2, and ESPNU.
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6: Marty Halsberger, Browns quarterback Deshaun Watson heard the boos today in his first home appearance since 2024. He called the jeers personal and not based on performance, despite him going 5 of 12 for 36 yards and a pick in a 31-7 loss to Buffalo. Watson was asked afterwards whether he regrets signing with Cleveland.
7: No, I don't regret anything in my life. You know, I think the Lord put me through situations for a reason, so I don't regret anything at all.
6: Watson admits he pictured his time with the Browns differently, but says there's time for things to change. Shedeur Sanders had the better game today, but Coach Todd Monken says he still needs more time to name a starter. Right now, the Bengals lead the Bears 24-9 in the third. The Patriots are up 3 on the Eagles, 17-14 in the fourth. In the third, the Chiefs are shutting out the Buccaneers 9-0. On ESPN Radio tonight, it was all Philadelphia as they routed the Cardinals in hot pursuit of Atlanta in the National League East.
8: Hernandez, the pitch to the righty. Breaking ball lifted high in the air to right. Way back there. Hit well and it's gone. 26 for Bryce Harper. Three-run shot. And the Phillies have extended that lead. It's now 11-1.
6: Roxy Bernstein on the call. The Phillies win 12-3. Meanwhile, the Braves lost again to Milwaukee 4-1. The final today. Atlanta's division lead is now just 3 games. ESPN's Pete Thamel reports that Missouri All-American running back Ahmad Hardy has not been practicing, won't be ready for the start of the season as he continues to recover.
9: Hey, it's Evan Cohen. Coming up Monday, we continue to get you ready for the NFL regular season as we go 2-a-days, Seahawks and Titans. I'll tell you whether I think Sam Darnold has what it takes to lead Seattle back to a Super Bowl. It's unsportsmanlike. Like 6 a.m. Eastern right here on ESPN Radio, ESPN2, and ESPNU. Hey.
10: Cass Jones now the ball game. That throw was 36 yards. Shotgun for Strand. Looks right.

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0: a losing record, something like 19 and 37 or something, when one of their top three starters isn't starting. But they have those top three starters that are elite pitchers, and you get into a playoffs and you're in a series and you can, you know, throw out Chris Sanchez, follow him up with Jesus Luzardo, you know, bring in Zach Wheeler, and all of a sudden they're a rotation that would be intimidating too. So as much as the Dodgers are the evil empire, I do think there are some other teams in the National League that could give them at least a bit of pause.
1: I think Philly may be the most dangerous team of all of the groupings that you threw out, because I do think they have better balance right now at this stage of the season. And even though they're ferocious with Schwarber and Harper swinging for the fences and taking it deep, I think their pitching alone can keep them in games. Mm-hmm. And that's why I go back to, and I was just looking at the numbers. So the Brewers, Dre, last year had the best run differential in the majors, plus 172.
0: Mm-hmm.
1: No one in the National League was even knocking on that door. Yet they go up against the Dodgers in the NLCS. They scored one run in each of those four games. They scored four total runs in the four-game series. See, that's what concerns me. If the Dodgers have great pitching to neutralize the Brewers' bats, are we going to get a repeat of what happened last season?
0: You know, it's always a possibility. But one thing that Doug pointed out, and we've alluded to it a little bit, is Milwaukee has been there now. They've done their due diligence. They've gone to the playoffs through, you know, three straight seasons. They've advanced a little further each time. And so it shouldn't be as intimidating to face even a team as strong as the Dodgers, because they've been there before. And you hope that that allows them to play their best.
1: Well, while it seems crazy in the majors, especially on the AL side, in terms of no one running away from things, how about college sports right now? Major crossroads. You know, the evidence is when kids want to leave the NBA and go back to college, yeah, something's not exactly lining up. That's coming up on Game Night, ESPN Radio.
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15: Marty Halsberger in his first home game since tearing his right Achilles tendon in October 2024. Browns quarterback Deshaun Watson was met with loud boos today.
16: I think the whole world knows it has nothing to do about the performance. It's a little bit personal than that. So I think that's it's a disrespectful thing. I'm going to keep whatever I feel with me and my family internally on how I feel about that. Just move on.
15: Watson struggled against the Bills, going 5 for 12 for 36 yards and a pick and a 31-7 loss. Shedeur Sanders much better behind center for Cleveland. But Coach Todd Monken said afterwards he'd have to look at the tape before he's ready to name a starter for the season opener. Falcons quarterback Michael Penix Jr. has been cleared to practice fully. The announcement came today from head coach Kevin Stefanski after the Falcons whacked Indianapolis 34-6. Penix had knee surgery last November. Stefanski did not mention whether Penix would play in the team's final preseason game Friday at Miami. Patriots rallied to beat the Eagles 24-21 tonight. The Bengals upended the Bears 27-9. And at the two-minute warning, the Bucks lead the Chiefs 16-15. The Phillies are closing in on the Braves with a beatdown of St. Louis tonight on ESPN Radio.
17: Now it's Derek Hill, rolls the first pitch right past the bag at third fair. Down the line, a slow roller. Coming in to score is De La Cruz. And Hill ends up at second base. RBI double, 7-0 Philadelphia.
15: Roxy Bernstein on the call of Philadelphia's 12-3 win. Philly just three games back of Atlanta in the NL East.
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0: state court, federal court, they could go and win these cases. So what the NCAA said, this is the rule, the players could say, no, it's not. And that's happened repeatedly over the last decade to the point where it's almost cartoonish. And so, you know, why did the NCAA try to do this 5-for-5 thing? It was them trying to answer what they saw as a previous problem. And as you pointed out, maybe that problem would have gone away anyway, but maybe it wouldn't have, because the current athletes would be able to say, well, during COVID, they were getting extra years of eligibility. I deserve one too. And if they could find a judge that agreed with them, then the NCAA would be in an even bigger pickle.
1: And that's why you see all of these lawsuits, because they're just jumping from judge to judge until they get the answer they want. But the other laughable component of all of this, and I've said this for years, college is synonymous with higher education, the last time I checked, Dre, okay? Mm-hmm. And no one ever brings that into the conversation. They all want to come back from an athletic standpoint. What about the academic requirements? Is anybody taking that into consideration as to whether or not they're prioritizing an extra major or a minor and actually using that level of education to their advantage so that when they don't make the NBA or the NFL, they set themselves up nicely?
0: Yeah, I mean, for years, the term student athlete was ironic, for especially in the basketball and football, where they were trying to make it to the NFLs. These are athlete students, and for better or worse, they need to address that moving forward, because the old way is just not going to work anymore.
1: The Indiana Fever trying to lock up home court advantage in the WNBA playoffs. Well, they just hit a New York side speed bump in that pursuit. That's coming up on ESPN Radio.
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4: Good morning, Houseberger. Browns quarterback Deshaun Watson heard the boos today in his first home appearance since 2024. He called the jeers personal and not based on performance, despite him going just 5 of 12 for 36 yards and a pick and a 31-7 beatdown by Buffalo. Watson was asked afterwards whether he regrets signing with Cleveland.
5: No, I don't regret anything in my life. You know, I think the Lord put me through situations for a reason, so I don't regret anything at all.
4: Watson admits he pictured his time with the Browns differently, but said there's time for things to change. Shedeur Sanders had the better game today, but Coach Todd Monken says he still needs more time to name a starter. Dallas leads the Cardinals 24-6 at half tonight. Elsewhere, the Buccaneers beat the Chiefs 16-15. Patriots rallied to beat the Eagles 24-21. And the Bengals dominated the Bears 27-9. Baseball, Philadelphia's Kyle Schwarber remains on top.
6: Now it's Kyle Schwarber and the Ephus. And Schwarber belts one deep to right field. Gone, home run. Major league leading 38 for Kyle Schwarber. 12-2 Philly.
4: Roxy Bernstein on ESPN Radio. Philly wins 12-3 over the Cardinals for their eighth straight victory. Earlier, Atlanta lost 4-1 to Milwaukee, so the Phillies trail Atlanta in the NL East by just three games. J.J. Bladé hit for the cycle in Cincinnati's 11-5 victory over Arizona. Tarek Skubal wins his first game as a Dodger. L.A. beats the Pirates 4-3. Skubal struck out 11 in seven innings.
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8: 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Penetrates. 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
5: The battle for QB1 in Cleveland rolls on.
6: At some point, I'm going to have to decide, right? I mean, at some point, I'm saying it kind of jokingly, like at some point, we got to get that guy the reps. So I'm not going to paint myself into a corner. Optimally, you'd like to have given a player all of the reps.
5: A top prospect enters the thick.

0: So, you know, what that means moving forward, you know, we're not ruling anything out. He'll obviously continue to work to try and get it right and hopefully be available. But, you know, obviously, you know, we're at a point in the calendar where it gets challenging, but you also never know. So, you know, obviously bummed for him. He's been working his tail off every single day here trying to get this thing right. I think you all know how bad he wants to be on that field contributing to a championship. And so, you know, obviously that's disappointing, but, you know, hopefully, you know, we just continue work to get him right and healthy.
1: Tough spot for the Yankees now with Stanton injuring his other calf. Doug Glanville, ESPN MLB analyst, was on game day and was asked about the latest injury to Giancarlo Stanton and the Yankees' outlook.
2: Not so much, because Stanton has just had such a long history with injuries, and even when he gets back, it's always fragile whether he would stay back. And for that reason, the Yankees are always prepared and built around Stanton coming back. If he does, that's a bonus, you know, just like he few years ago did an excellent job in the postseason. But the reality is that, you know, he's been out all year and he's just had a lot of trouble staying healthy. So they're going to have to continue to try to work around him, and they've been doing it all year, so just keep that going.
1: So Stanton's still on the shelf for the Yankees as we continue the month of August, and unlikely to come back here in the immediate future. SportsCenter All Night, ESPN Radio, and the ESPN app. Coming up, more baseball, plus the Alabama Crimson Tide have a starting quarterback decided. We'll tell you about it next. 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

0: Straight win against the Braves after losing the first two meetings. Logan Henderson goes six innings, allowed one earned, and struck out four. Braves have now lost seven of their last nine, hitting just 204 as a team in that span with just 2.1 runs per game. 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

0: We'll switch gears to the WNBA. Two of the league's best squaring off in New York as the Indiana Fever took on the Liberty. Caitlin Clark, a little over 16 points per game in three games against the Liberty this season. The Fever 10-3 in their last 13 games, a half game back for the Aces for the third best record in the league. Liberty, meanwhile, 9-3 in their last 12 since they started the season, 13-12, and are now 22-15 on the season. 1.5 games back of the Atlanta Dream for the fifth best record in the WNBA. Now, let's get to the action in the fourth quarter as the Liberty trying to put this one away on Prime Video.
1: And now it's Beamish. Penetrates. Put it up with the left. Count it. Plus the foul.
0: Beamish with the driving layup and one. Liberty win it 109-102. Brianna Stewart, 22 points, 8 rebounds, 7 assists. New York now 13-5 at home this season for the Fever. Kelsey Mitchell, 25 points, 4 assists in the loss, her 22nd straight game with 20 points. Caitlin Clark added 21 points and 7 assists in the loss, her 22nd game this season with 20-5 as the Liberty get past the Fever 109-102. SportsCenter All Night, ESPN Radio, and the ESPN app. ESPN Radio is presented by Progressive Insurance. Reds taking on the Diamondbacks. Arizona entering Saturday a game back of the Padres for the third and final NL wildcard spot with a 40% chance to make the postseason, according to FanGraphs. Pick up the action here in the fifth. Ellie De La Cruz at the plate on 700 WLW.
2: Now Ellie swings. He hammers it. High, deep, down the right field line. If it's fair, it's long gone. It is fair. Ellie drives it out of here to right. A mammoth home run inside the right field foul pole. And it is 7-1 Reds on De La Cruz's 21st home run of the year.
0: And that would make De La Cruz a triple shy of the cycle. But the Reds would have another opportunity to get the cycle as J.J. Bleda would be at the plate, needing a home run to complete the cycle on 700 WLW in the sixth.
2: Right-hander Zach Littell still on for the Diamondbacks. His first pitch, and it is smoked high in the air, deep right field. There it goes. It's gone. J.J. Bleda has done it. He is hit for the cycle, launching one out of here over the right field wall.
0: The 11th cycle in Reds history and the first since Ellie De La Cruz did it in 2023. Bleda with a career high now of his 21st home run of the season. Meanwhile, De La Cruz with his 10th career four-hit game tied for the fifth most in Major League Baseball entering the league in 2023. The Reds beat the Diamondbacks by a final of 11-5. Meanwhile, Pirates taking on the Dodgers. Kyle Tucker, he certainly had his struggles, heard the boos from the hometown fans last week. And Kyle Tucker needing a hit in a big way, coming to the plate with the Dodgers trailing in the bottom of the fifth on AM 570 LA Sports.
3: Pirate right-hander throws, and Tucker hits it on the ground. Into right field, a base hit. Mookie scores. Rounding third is Muncy. He will score. It's a two-run go-ahead single for Kyle Tucker, and the Dodgers lead it 4-3.
0: Tucker finally hearing some cheers in Chavez Ravine. That hit snapped an 0-for-26 drought at Dodgers Stadium for Tucker. The RBI's his first at home in 14 games at home since the All-Star break. Meanwhile, Tarik Skubal, he was getting it done for the Dodgers on the mound in the sixth inning already with 10 strikeouts.
3: The 1-2 now to Mangum. Here it comes. Swung on it, missed, strike three. Blew a fastball at 100 right by him. Skubal strikes out the side in the sixth.
0: Skubal with 11 strikeouts picks up his first win with the Dodgers. 7 innings and 3 earned in the win. 5th straight wins for LA as they get past the Pirates 4-3. Giants and the Red Sox, bottom of the ninth inning, 2-2 game. Willier Abreu at the plate for Boston on WEEI 93.7 FM.
4: Three balls, two strikes. Here's the pitch. Swinging a ground ball to first, handled by Eldridge. He will try to come home. Not in time, foot off the plate. He was not there. White scores. Willier the hero. And the Red Sox win it 3-2.
0: Red Sox win it there. Abreu ends his 17-game on-base streak on that fielder's choice, but still brings in the go-ahead run. Just the second win for the Red Sox in 47 games after trailing by multiple runs in the ninth inning. Willy Adames with his 21st home run of the season. for the Giants. Elsewhere around baseball, the Rays and the Orioles, it would go into the bottom of the 10th inning, and then Dylan Beavers at the plate here for Baltimore.
5: The 2-2, swinging a line drive out to deep right field. Back goes DeLuca. He's on the run, reaching out. It's over his head, and this game is going to be over. Streaking towards the plate to score the game winner on a Dylan Beavers pinch hit. Base hit into right center field to win it. Incredible.
0: On WBAL, Orioles knock off the Rays in 10, 3-2, the final. All three of the Orioles' RBIs came from pinch hitters. They have the most pinch hit RBIs in baseball at 34. Rays now 4-8 against the O's this season. 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
15: Well, Alabama has named their starting quarterback for the 2026 season. Sources have informed ESPN's Pete Thamel that Keelan Russell will be taking snaps for the Crimson Tide this season. Russell, the former five-star recruit, had competed with Austin Mack in the offseason. Sophomore appeared in 2 games last year for Alabama and threw for 4 touchdowns and 240 yards in the spring game back in April. Also in college football news, Missouri will be without their starting running back as Ahmad Hardy won't be available for the Tigers' season opener after he was shot in the leg back in May and still attempting to come back. Tigers coach Eli Drinkwitz said there's no timetable to when he will return to practice. Hardy led the SEC in rushing last season with just under 1,650 yards on the ground. NFL preseason quarterback battle going on in Cleveland between Shador Sanders and Deshaun Watson, and things not going well for Deshaun Watson. He did not start the game. Shador Sanders did. He threw a touchdown and an interception for Watson. He comes in the third quarter, and things don't go particularly well for him on 97 Rock.
16: Watson in the shotgun here. Marshall to his left in the backfield. 2 receivers right, 1 to the left on 3rd and 5.
6: Here's the snap. Five-step drop. Pressure coming. Fires over the middle. And it's off the hands of Lardner. And it's intercepted. Picked off by Tecori Couch. Another deflected pass off the hands of a Browns receiver. Goes for an INT for Buffalo.
16: Watson would go just 5 for 12 with 35 yards passing and that interception playing in the second half. Meanwhile, Shedeur Sanders, 9 of 11, 74 yards, did throw a touchdown and an interception. The Bills won the matchup 31-7 over Cleveland. Kyle Allen in the game, 10 of 12 for 128 yards and a touchdown for the Bills. But the eyes were on Deshaun Watson. Got plenty of boos from the Cleveland faithful, and it's looking more and more like Shedeur Sanders will be the starter for the Cleveland Browns. Cameron Wolf, ESPN NFL reporter on SportsCenter on Saturday, was asked what the determining factor will be in the Browns quarterback battle.
17: Speaking with Browns general manager Andrew Berry and their head coach Todd Monken, three things will decide it. Who runs the operation better? Who is the better playmaker? And who is the better decision maker? And those are the three key factors there. The operation is an area where Deshaun Watson has an advantage. He's the experienced guy, the guy who has a little bit of familiarity with the Houston version of Todd Monken's system. The playmaking, we've seen that from Shedeur. He has the upside. Monken has raved about his ability just to make plays. He's a gamer, and we hope to see that today. And the operation, that's the part where Shedeur has made a big jump. He still has some growth to go. They're walking, watching how fast can he get out of the huddle? How clean can he get things going on to his playmakers? I know for Deshaun, he's lost 8 to 10 pounds, I'm told, of weight to have more mobility. That's a big asset for him. As far as Shedeur, a big focus point for him is taking the easy throws and getting through and not making that big sack. So those are the two elements I'm watching as we gear up for this quarterback decision here in the next few days.
16: Those comments came before the preseason game. Meanwhile, afterwards, Bill Barnwell, ESPN senior NFL writer, was on game night here on ESPN Radio and was asked about the quarterback battle.
18: I think I'd be leaning back towards Baltimore. I think I'd be wondering why I left Lamar Jackson for this quarterback battle. I just think, you know, these decisions aren't always a coaching-based decision. Quarterback choices, those are the kind of things where we do see ownership get involved. We do see GMs get involved. And I do think in the big picture, for Todd Monken, it doesn't really matter. But for the Cleveland Browns as an organization, you can't run Deshaun Watson out there for any period of time. No matter what happens, if he's bad, he's going to get booed out of the building by fans who see that as one of the worst traits in the history of the National Football League. It might even be worse if he's good and he runs having to bring him back next year because he's playing his way into a role. I frankly am shocked the Browns are even giving Deshaun Watson an opportunity to win this job in training camp. So I think unless Watson clearly outplays the younger quarterbacks, the cheaper quarterbacks in this mix, and the Browns have three of them, I do think that it's going to be Shedeur Sanders' job to start week one. And I think Deshaun Watson didn't do himself any favors with his press conference tonight.
16: ESPN senior NFL writer Bill Barnwell. Elsewhere in the NFL preseason slate on Saturday, the Patriots were playing host to the Eagles. Patriots with a draw in their first preseason matchup. The Eagles lost theirs. So an opportunity for both teams to get into the win column for the first time this preseason. Tommy DeVito in at quarterback for New England, and he aired it out in the second quarter on 98.5 The Sports Hub.
19: He's got Williams with separation, and he drops it in. Away to the 20, to the 10, to the end zone. Touchdown, Patriots.
20: We said we needed to see a little bit more from Kyle Williams tonight. There you have it.
16: Kyle Williams, 2 receptions for 74 yards and that touchdown from 69 yards away. The Patriots with a 9-7 lead at that point. We fast forward to the fourth quarter. Patriots trailing and now Baron Morton in at quarterback, who had himself a nice day in the second half for New England. This time he airs it out.
21: Morton takes the snap, drops back. He's got time. Rears back, fires down the right side. DJ makes the catch. Touchdown, Patriots.
16: That touchdown made it 24-21 with 57 seconds remaining in the game. Patriots over the Eagles 24-21. DeVito 8 of 15, 151 yards passing, and that touchdown that you heard of 69 yards. Meanwhile, for the Eagles, Andy Dalton played in the game, 3 of 10 for 44 yards passing. Tanner McKee, 16 of 22, 173 yards passing, as the two are competing for the backup quarterback job. Next game's up for the Patriots and the Eagles in this preseason. Patriots will be at the Browns on August the 27th. Meanwhile, the Bengals will be in Philadelphia to take on the Eagles on August the 28th. Chiefs taking on the Bucs. Harrison Butker, he has a career high in the regular season of 62 yards when it comes to a field goal attempt. In the second quarter on Saturday, he lined up to attempt one from 69 yards, a 96.5 the fan.
0: How about a 69-yard field goal try with 3 seconds to go in the second quarter? Trying to beat that kid from Jacksonville. The kick is up, and the kick is going to be a lot of distance. He got it! A 69-yard field goal by Harrison Butker!
16: Nice from Harrison Butker. That made it a 9-0 lead for Kansas City. We'll move to the fourth quarter as the Buccaneers were trailing 15-10 to Kansas City. That is, of course, until Sean Tucker put it in for Tampa Bay.
3: Snap to Daniels. Hand off Tucker. Behind the left side of the line. Nice his way into the end zone. Touchdown, Tampa Bay. Sean Tucker punches it in from a yard out. And for the first time tonight, with 10:05 on the clock in the fourth quarter, the Buccaneers have the lead, 16-15.
16: The call on 98 Rock. Bucks win it at home 16-15. Baker Mayfield would play just two series and go just 2 for 4 with 10 yards passing. Jalen Daniels, 71 yards passing and a touchdown. And Sean Tucker with a rushing touchdown in the win for the Bucks. For the Bengals and the Bears, no Joes for Cincinnati. Neither Burrow nor Flacco. So we get to the action here on ESPN 1530. Cincinnati throwing this one to Colby Young.
22: Johnson in the gun from the Bears 17. Shotgun snap. Pressure coming. Pass for the end zone.
0: Yeah.
22: Colby Young. Over the shoulder catch. Touchdown. Bengals. Josh Johnson with a dime to rookie receiver Colby Young for the score.
16: Bengals with a 27-9 victory. Josh Johnson, 15 of 23, 156 yards passing and 2 scores. He's battling with Sean Clifford for the third quarterback spot. Caleb Williams played only the first drive and went 2 for 5 with 28 yards passing and then was subbed out for Case Keenum. Keenum goes 9 of 17, 119 yards, no touchdowns, no interceptions. We'll shift gears now to the Ravens and Vikings. Baltimore Ravens trailing in this one on WBAL AM 1090.
23: 3-3 with 6:10 remaining in the third. It is 3rd down and 5 from the Vikings 8-yard line. Pignano at the line of scrimmage with 4 on the play clock with a quick check at the line. Just barely got it off in time. Now he looks left. Has an open man. It's Lejonte Wester who catches and walks into the end zone for a Ravens touchdown.
16: Joe Fignano, the former UConn quarterback, 15 of 20, 123 yards, and a touchdown in the game as the Ravens win it 13-3 over Minnesota. On the Vikings side, J.J. McCarthy goes 5 of 10 for 81 yards, no touchdowns, no interceptions, and said after the game he was knocked around a bit.
24: A little banged up, but yeah, I'm healthy. I'm ready to go. And yeah, we'll be on it tomorrow for sure.
25: Was that off that last play or just the accumulation of the plays? Or?
24: Accumulation. Yeah.
25: Did you want to keep going after that? Did they?
24: I always want to keep playing no matter what, but, you know, Coach O'Connell's going to make the right decision for me and the team, and, yeah, I'm just following orders.
25: You don't imagine it's something that would keep you out, or do you know? Or?
24: No, I don't imagine that at all. Yeah, just a little banged up, and, you know, it's football, so, yeah.
16: Meanwhile, we'll switch gears to the WNBA. Two of the league's best squaring off in New York as the Indiana Fever took on the Liberty. Caitlin Clark, a little over 16 points per game in 3 games against the Liberty this season. The Fever 10-3 in their last 13 games. A half game back for the Aces for the 3rd best record in the league. Liberty, meanwhile, 9-3 in their last 12 since they started the season, 13-12, and are now 22-15 on the season. 1.5 games back of the Atlanta Dream for the 5th best record in the WNBA. Now, let's get to the action in the fourth quarter as the Liberty trying to put this one away on Prime Video.
0: And now it's Beamish. Penetrates. Put it up with the left! Count it! Plus the foul!
16: Pivich with the driving layup and one. Liberty win it 109-102. Brianna Stewart, 22 points, 8 rebounds, 7 assists. New York now 13-5 at home this season for the Fever. Kelsey Mitchell, 25 points, 4 assists in the loss, her 22nd straight game with 20 points. Caitlin Clark added 21 points and 7 assists in the loss, her 22nd game this season with 20-5 as the Liberty get past the Fever 109-102. SportsCenter All Night, ESPN Radio, and the ESPN app. ESPN Radio is presented by Progressive Insurance. Reds taking on the Diamondbacks. Arizona entering Saturday a game back of the Padres for the third and final NL wildcard spot with a 40% chance to make the postseason, according to FanGraphs. Pick up the action here in the fifth. Ellie De La Cruz at the plate on 700 WLW.
3: Now Ellie swings. He hammers it. High, deep, down the right field line. If it's fair, it's long gone. It is fair. Ellie drives it out of here to right. A mammoth home run inside the right field foul pole. And it is 7-1 Reds on De La Cruz's 21st home run of the year.
16: And that would make De La Cruz a triple shy of the cycle. But the Reds would have another opportunity to get the cycle as J.J. Bleda would be at the plate, needing a home run to complete the cycle on 700 WLW in the sixth.
3: Right-hander Zach Littell still on for the Diamondbacks. His first pitch, and it is smoked high in the air, deep right field. There it goes. It's gone. J.J. Bleda has done it. He is hit for the cycle, launching one out of here over the right field wall.
16: The 11th cycle in Reds history and the first since Ellie De La Cruz did it in 2023. Bleda with a career high now of his 21st home run of the season. Meanwhile, De La Cruz with his 10th career four-hit game tied for the fifth most in Major League Baseball entering the league in 2023. The Reds beat the Diamondbacks by a final of 11-5. Meanwhile, Pirates taking on the Dodgers. Kyle Tucker, he certainly had his struggles, heard the boos from the hometown fans last week. And Kyle Tucker needing a hit in a big way, coming to the plate with the Dodgers trailing in the bottom of the fifth on AM 570 LA Sports.
1: Pirate right-hander throws, and Tucker hits it on the ground. Into right field, a base hit. Mookie scores. Rounding third is Muncy. He will score. It's a two-run go-ahead single for Kyle Tucker, and the Dodgers lead it 4-3.
16: Tucker finally hearing some cheers in Chavez Ravine. That hit snapped an 0-for-26 drought at Dodgers Stadium for Tucker. The RBI's his first at home in 14 games at home since the All-Star break. Meanwhile, Tarik Skubal, he was getting it done for the Dodgers on the mound in the sixth inning already with 10 strikeouts.
1: The 1-2 now to Mangum. Here it comes. Swung on and missed, strike three. Blew a fastball at 100 right by him. Skubal strikes out the side in the sixth.
16: Skubal with 11 strikeouts picks up his first win with the Dodgers. 7 innings and 3 earned in the win. 5th straight wins for LA as they get past the Pirates 4-3. Giants and the Red Sox, bottom of the ninth inning, 2-2 game. Willier Abreu at the plate for Boston on WEEI 93.7 FM.
3: Three balls, two strikes. Here's the pitch. Swinging a ground ball to first. Handled by Eldridge. He will try to come home. Not in time. Foot off the plate. He was not there. White scores. Willier the hero. And the Red Sox win it 3-2.
16: The Red Sox win it there. Abreu ends a 17-game on-base streak on that fielder's choice, but still brings in the go-ahead run. Just the second win for the Red Sox in 47 games after trailing by multiple runs in the ninth inning. Willy Adames with his 21st home run of the season for the Giants. Elsewhere around baseball, the Rays and the Orioles, it would go into the bottom of the 10th inning, and then Dylan Beavers at the plate here for Baltimore.
1: The 2-2, swinging a line drive out to deep right field. Back goes DeLuca. He's on the run, reaching out. Hits over his head, and this game is going to be over. Streaking towards the plate to score the game winner on a Dylan Beavers pinch hit. Base hit into right center field to win it. Incredible.
16: on WBAL. Orioles knock off the Rays in 10, 3-2, the final. All three of the Orioles RBIs came from pinch hitters. They have the most pinch hit RBIs in baseball at 34. Rays now 4-8 against the O's this season. 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
11: Swung on, hit high, left field, deep. Randy back. He's at the warning track. He's at the wall. He makes a leap at the wall, and he breaks it back. It is robbery. 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He's hit a home run. He has saved a home run.
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12: Three balls, two strikes. Here's the pitch. Swinging a ground ball to first. Handled by Eldridge. He will try to come home. Not in time. Foot off the plate. He was not there. White scores. Will, you're a hero. And the Red Sox win it 3-2.
6: Number three.
3: The big toe of Harrison Butker puts more points on the board just before halftime for the Chiefs against the Bucks on 96.5 The Fan.
0: How about a 69-yard field goal try with 3 seconds to go in the second quarter? Trying to beat that kid from Jacksonville. The kick is up, and the kick is going to be a lot of distance. He got it! A 69-yard field goal by Harrison Butker!
6: Number two.
3: Samuel Basayo comes up big in a pinch for the Orioles on WBAL.
12: The pitch. Basayo gets into one. Center field and deep. Mullins is back. He's at the wall. He's out of room. Samuel Basayo ties this game up. A two-run homer. A pinch hit blast. And we're starting over in the eighth.
6: Number one.
3: The Mariners' Randy Arozarena goes deep for the win on Seattle Sports 710 AM.
12: It has come down to this. Tying run at first. Winning run at the plate. Now the stretch and the 0-1 is on the way to Randy. Swing and a high fly ball. Deep center field. BCA back to the warning track to the wall. Goodbye baseball. Randy Arozarena walks it off with a two-run home run. Here in the bottom of the ninth inning. A miracle finish for Randy Arozarena. The Mariners win it 5-4.
15: That was Marty Hausberger. This is SportsCenter All Night, ESPN Radio and the ESPN app. Let's get to the Little League World Series in Williamsport. Elimination games on Saturday, two in the international bracket, two on the USA bracket. Let's get to Bonita, California, taking on Phenix City, Alabama. Alabama up big and looking to finish this one off in the fourth inning. Let's hear it on ESPN.
13: And he almost hit him. Instead, it's a walk. Phenix City, Alabama will win the game 12-2, and that will do it for California. What a performance by the kids from Phenix City. The Southeast survives.
15: Carl Ravitch on the call as Phenix City moves past Bonita, California, sending them home. In the other United States game, it was another big-time performance from Hamilton, Ohio, as they put together 10 runs in 4 innings to run rule Bridgewater, Massachusetts.
13: Slow roll to third. McAdams across the diamond to do it. And the Great Lakes stays alive. They win it by a final of 10-0. They do not allow a hit, and it ends in 4 innings, ending the summer for the team from Braintree, Massachusetts.
15: On the international bracket, Japan taking on the Dominican Republic, and Tensei Yazawa, well, it was his tournament on Saturday.
14: He had one of their 2 home runs last year, scored 3 runs, drove in 4, and back for another round.
13: Struck well to right field. Way back to the wall. I'll see ya. 2-run shot, Tensei Yazawa. He goes deep in Williamsport for the second year in a row.
15: Dozawa would add another homer in the fifth. That made it 8-1. Japan moves on with a 10-1 victory over the Dominican Republic to stave off elimination. They'll face off Czechia on Monday in an elimination game. Coming up on Sunday in the U.S. bracket, Tacoma, Washington takes on Henderson, Nevada. And on ABC, Davenport, Iowa takes on New Jersey. Mexico faces Nicaragua. And Curacao takes on South Korea. Coming up next, it's the best of ESPN Radio. 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
1: Ananobi gets it into Brunson. Brunson pulls a quick three. Off the front rim, no. Tip it, good! For the lead with 1.2 seconds to go. OG Ananobi flying out of nowhere. And this place is rocking at the Garden.
2: Mark Kevs with that great call from ESPN Radio back in Game 4. The Knicks take a 3-1 lead. They win the NBA championship, going on to win Game 5 and taking the series from the Spurs 4-1. It is a pleasure to bring in OG Ananobi, who was here on behalf of Essential Water. Had a great event as they took over Times Square in New York City earlier today. And he and a street ball team recreated his now iconic Game 4 winning shot that happened in the NBA Finals versus the Spurs. OG, number one, thanks for joining us. And number two, it's been a little over 2 months since all that happened involving you and the Knicks bringing the NBA championship back to New York City for the first time.

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5: With you today, as I am every week. And you know, if you have listened to me at all in the past several months or years even, that I really prioritize talking about men's health merely because of the audience of the station that you are listening on. And today is no different. I am joined today by Dr. Laganowski. He is based in Philadelphia, a urologist, and he is with I'm going to have him tell you, but I believe it is the Solaris National Health Group. So Dr. Laganowski, thank you so much for your time.
6: Thank you so much for having me here, Hannah, and really just a pleasure to be able to talk with you about this important topic today. As Hannah introduced, I'm Dean Laganowski, a urologist in the Philadelphia area. I'm part of Mid-Atlantic Urology, which is a group within the Solaris National Health Network, a larger group of urologists throughout the nation. Focus and specialty is really minimally invasive surgeries and treatments for urinary oncology, as well as complex voiding dysfunction.
5: That is a whole bunch, but we've got 30 minutes and we're going to get through this. And I talk about this pretty much quarterly because it is something that we know men don't take as much care of their health as, and that's a stereotype, but it is based in actual fact. Men don't go to the doctor as often as they likely should as a whole. And then there are also risks that are easier to find out about, right? With simple blood tests. So let's talk about that. Let's start with prostate cancer, because that's the big one, and how it is initially detected or screened for.
6: Yeah, absolutely. And so to your point, I think one of the underlying pieces to really talk about here is the importance of getting screened and tested. Prostate cancer, by all the data, is one of the most common types of cancer that affects men. 183,000 men are diagnosed with new cases of prostate cancer every year in the U.S., and over 30,000 men die of prostate cancer in the U.S. each year. Issue with prostate cancer is that many times it grows very silently in the background. So there may not be symptoms that you are experiencing, even though this process could be going on. So it's really important to focus on screening, meeting with a healthcare professional, and then making sure that we are giving you the information so we can help to make informed decisions about risks and ways that we can help you.
5: All right. So when you discuss screening, so we're going to encourage everybody to go in and get a yearly physical. At what age does screening for prostate cancer begin?
6: Right. So it's a little bit different for everyone. And one of the big focuses that we've made in our urologic community over the last several decades is to really figure out when is the appropriate time for some people to get screened versus others. It's very tailored and personalized to you. So individuals of average risk, meaning they don't have family members or first degree relatives with a history of prostate cancer, they do not have other risk factors like age or African American descent, they would normally get screened around the age of 50 to 55. Individuals with elevated risk, meaning any of those risk factors I just talked about, it may be reasonable to start screening these individuals as early as the age of 40.
5: All right. So you said a key word that I wanted to make sure we focused on, because it is February, it is Black History Month, and I've learned this through my interviews about this topic. Why do African Americans have a higher rate and an earlier onset potentially of prostate cancer?
6: Right. So very good question. And some of this data is still ongoing and some of this research into this topic, but we do know that African-American males are statistically more likely to have prostate cancer, 1.7 times the national average from that standpoint, and two times as likely to die of prostate cancer as well. So, it may have to do with the genetics from this standpoint, as many of our common cancers are being found to be related to. However, it's really important that we identify this and help to structure screening at the appropriate time frame for these individuals who may be at higher risk.
5: Is it an earlier onset for that that demographic as well?
6: Correct. So it could be an earlier onset as well as just a more likelihood of having a higher or more aggressive disease pattern that may require treatment at an earlier age. And the goal here is prostate cancer tends to be a very treatable type of cancer, but the goal will be to try to identify things early and make sure that we have a lot of different options that are all very good for giving you a cure, as opposed to waiting until much later on in the disease process when things become a much harder process to treat.
5: Yeah, I've been doing this show for many years, and an oncologist a long time ago said stage one cancers are curable. So the goal is to find everything in stage one. But to find these things in stage one, people, we have to get you to a doctor and have you, listener, understand that having these yearly tests, or if there are things that are going on, be it your own risk factors, or if there is something that's making you curious or concerned, then you go to a doctor immediately. Because the sooner you catch things, the more options you have. So that said, what are our options when someone presents and has their screening done? Well, let's talk about the screening. What is the screening involved? Is this very invasive?
6: No, typically not. I mean, the initial screening test, as you alluded to earlier, is a simple blood test called prostate-specific antigen, or PSA. It's done on a single blood draw, and it can give us a lot of information in terms of a starting point, figuring out somebody's risk. There's two benefits to doing that type of testing. One, if you have a normal test or a normal trend over time, we can give you the reassurance that there is likely nothing more ominous going on in the background. And we'll come up and work with a strategy and work with you on the types of timeframes that we would screen those numbers. The second piece is, if we do find something irregular, we have a lot of new research that's come about in the last decade where we can really give you a lot more confidence in terms of, is there something that we need to pursue further, and how we can tell what's going on so we can make informed decisions together.
5: All right. So this is a simple blood test. It can probably be done, what, in conjunction with the CBC, right? Which is a complete blood panel. And so really can be done yearly at your typical normal physical. So honestly, there's no excuse. This is something that should be done. Men, go to a doctor. That's all I'm saying. Okay, so now we fast forward, Dr. Leganowski, from Mid-Atlantic Urology. when someone is presenting with a possible cancer, you know, they have some irregularities in their testing, where do we go from there?
6: Right. So if we do detect something irregular, there are options for trying to get more information. So PSA itself is prostate specific, but not cancer specific. So there could be some other things that cause your number to be a little bit higher than usual. But some of the other tests that we have, urinary tests, additional blood tests, sometimes an imaging study like an MRI can give us a lot of confidence in a very non-invasive fashion that this is not something that could be related to a cancer or require additional treatment. There are ways that we can take directed samples of the tissue of the prostate gland, very small needle punctures to do this and very minimally invasive from that fashion, and can give us all the information we need to really know what's going on.
5: Okay, so when we get through all of these, I know people, men are very nervous about the rectal exam, of course. Is that something that still occurs?
6: Right. So digital rectal examination is one piece to how we would find out if there is something abnormal within the prostate gland. Everybody has this stigma attached to what a digital rectal examination may be like. It's very quick and straightforward. And it's not the only piece of the puzzle that we use to really kind of get an idea of what's best going on here. As you said, the PSA is kind of the initial blood test. The exam is very quick, on the order of 1 to 2 seconds, and can give us a lot of information to help to guide you along the way.
5: All right. And can avoid, like we've mentioned, I'm in a soapbox pretty much this entire episode. So, as we've mentioned, is being ahead of this, if it is something that is ominous, that is cancer, it is the sooner you are diagnosed, the more options you have, the less invasive things can be. What are some of the treatment options? I know science is constantly advancing, research is advancing daily. What are ways that these things are being treated currently and soon to be in the future?
6: Right, perfect. And just to your last point too, I mean, just because we don't know that something is going on or you haven't chosen to go to a doctor doesn't mean that something is not potentially happening in the background. So that's the benefit of really going and getting some objective information here. In terms of what those treatments may look like, we have very effective treatments for prostate cancer, ones that can be curative, particularly if we detect this disease early. So get screened. Those treatments are most commonly either a radiation therapy for the prostate gland or a surgery that's typically done with small incisions, a robotic approach. So we've made a lot of advancements in the way that we treat prostate cancer to try to give the maximal benefit and cure rate while minimizing a lot of the historic side effects of treatment. And then there are a portion of patients who may not require any type of treatment for their prostate cancer. So we really have focused on trying to figure out patients who have a cancer that we say needs a treatment or is clinically significant, would cause them a problem, versus those that may not require any treatment and can be watched over time to make sure that they stay stable.
5: All right. I want to dial back a few minutes ago in the way back machine. We were discussing African Americans and how their rate of prostate cancer, both diagnosis and death because of or due to, is much, much higher than Caucasian men. Are the types of prostate cancer they tend to have more aggressive, or is it still consistent and there's other factors included?
6: The likely answer to that is a combination of both. We do know that African Americans may be more likely to have aggressive prostate cancer, but there are also some other factors in terms of screening and access to, healthcare providers and other provisions that may also be at play here. So really the important thing here is that, you know, many of us healthcare providers, I mean, we see our role to really help you to live the healthiest life possible, to give you the information to work with you in a personalized fashion, to try to come up with what could be affecting you and how we can best help you with that. And it's really important, if there's anything that you're nervous about or you're one of these higher risk individuals, to have that initial meeting. And it can really, I think, help to put anxiety and stress related to that encounter at ease, give you a lot of information to figure out how we can best move things forward.
5: Okay. So when the PSA number is drawn, like through the blood work, it's established, is there a level that we don't want to be above, or how exactly does that ranking system work?
6: Yeah, very good question. So there is a lab value where anything above 4.0 for your test is flagged as abnormal. The reality, though, is that PSA normal values can be different for everyone. And so it does require a skilled interpretation. And really the context of when we get that blood test and how we're looking at it is something that is best to work with your health professional on. But just because you have a high value doesn't necessarily mean you have cancer. We should really be doing the testing to know if you do and if you would require a treatment for that.
5: Okay, so if you do have a high level, then you would go through the next steps, or are there other reasons that could cause that PSA to be elevated?
6: Yeah, very good question. So there are plenty of other reasons why PSA could be elevated, including just having a normal enlargement of your prostate gland that occurs for most men as we age, sometimes inflammation or infections, or sometimes activities like sexual activity before you give the test or cycling can cause false elevations of your numbers. So we will typically try to work with you to isolate a lot of those variables and try to figure out if additional testing is needed based on your risk factors.
5: All right. We have been lucky enough to have some information given to us by the Spacer hydrogel, which is space OAR hydrogel. Tell me what that is and how it's used.
6: Right. So Spacer is a really wonderful advance that's been made over the last several decades for patients who are undergoing treatment for prostate cancer, specifically radiation therapy. It's a way that we can help to minimize the effects of radiation on the other structures around the prostate gland. The prostate sits very close to some of the other structures like the rectum or the bowel. It sits right underneath the bladder. So through a very quick 5 to 10 minute procedure, and oftentimes we can put in a small needle and then put this gel that acts as a cushion and lifts up the prostate gland, keeping it away from some of the other structures. We found that it's safe, very quick and effective, and really helps patients to preserve their quality of life throughout treatment.
5: So it's, I don't want to be flippant, but it's a little bit like an insulation. It's a bubble wrap, if you will, just a gel to protect it.
6: Yeah, absolutely. I mean, it basically is, like I said, a soft plane or a cushion. It's dissolved into water. It's typically natural and inert to the body and stays there for about 3 to 6 months before being absorbed. And then nothing you'll have to get removed here, but gives you the protection throughout your radiation therapy to make sure that, you know, the bowel and other structures are really not involved with that radiation.
5: That's so reassuring and really, really neat that it just dissolves and gets absorbed by the human body instead of having it be something that would then have to be removed in another treatment. What are some of the side effects from these treatments that this is helping to prevent?
6: Yeah. Common side effects typically associated with radiation therapy historically have been things like rectal issues, meaning that because that rectum is very close to the prostate gland, with some of the older forms of radiation, we were delivering that beam and then having some effect on the rectal tissue. So it can cause things like loose bowels, an urgency to have to go to the bathroom, sometimes blood in the stool, or scar tissue in the bowel. Doing the Spacer or the hydrogels has significantly reduced that risk in modern day, as well as some of the advances for how we tightly tailor that radiation to the prostate gland.
5: This is just fantastic. I love having these conversations because I get to learn. I mean, really, science is just so cool. And the fact that they have made things, it's like nobody wants to be told that they have cancer ever, but knowing that people are working on making these treatments as safe as possible and as comfortable as possible is really, really neat. Now, if someone is diagnosed with prostate cancer and they go through their treatments, what is the likelihood that they would have a recurrence potentially?
6: Yeah, so it will really depend on how aggressive their prostate cancer was at the onset. It will depend on their prostate cancer genetics, which we have tests to tell us. And it will also depend on how early we detect things. The earlier that we make these detections, the better the chance of cure rate is. And the majority of prostate cancers can be curative if detected early enough.
5: All right. How fast can a fast-moving prostate cancer develop?
6: Yeah, so some of the more aggressive prostate cancers can develop over the course of several weeks, so even several months.
5: Oh, God.
6: Many prostate cancers, particularly the lower risk kind, are ones that are slower growing and more indolent, meaning that if we identify a low risk prostate cancer, the genetics are of the low risk category, we may be able to watch those over time and not ever require a treatment. So that's also how we can use some of the information and testing to help guide our decisions together.
5: That is shocking, because you think that going in and having your PSA checked every year should be sufficient. But as you mentioned, some of these can develop in weeks to months. We see this also in the breast cancer world, where some of those, they have a clear mammogram and 2 months later they're diagnosed because it developed after that. Is there, are there other signs or symptoms that men should be paying attention to in case?
6: Right. So as we talked about, most prostate cancers are very silently growing within the prostate gland. So they would really only be able to be picked up with testing and ways that we can look non-invasively at some of those numbers. However, in some rare types of prostate cancer or sometimes prostate issues can arise with voiding problems, meaning that you are having frequent nighttime urination, having difficulty emptying your bladder, going to the bathroom too frequently. In more advanced types of prostate cancer, you may get bony pain or pelvic pain, weight loss, fevers or chills, or loss of appetite.
5: But some of those symptoms, as you just mentioned, are normal things that men who are aging talk about.
6: Absolutely.
5: So, yeah, there's that weird, how do you know if something's wrong question.
6: Right. And so to your point there, that's where the testing and the screening tests that we have really shine, because they can open the door, pull back the curtain, and really show us if this is something that's normal for your aging process, or if this is something that we should look into a bit further.
5: All right. So really, the best advice is to have the yearly screenings, make sure that the PSA is a part of that, of your blood work, which I'm sure it would be if you are of a certain risk factor. So it is age and based on any other risk factors as well. And then pay attention to quick changes. If things change rapidly, then you need to communicate with your healthcare provider as well. And then they can send you to somebody amazing like Dr. Dean Leganowski out of Philadelphia, who is a urologist with Mid-Atlantic Urology. Let us go back again for those who are just joining us. We are talking about prostate cancer. There are other things, of course, that you work on, but this is one that I talk about quite frequently, because from somebody standing on the sidelines, this seems like an easy thing to do. What are the rates of people, of men, coming in and getting these tests? Are they, how many men are we missing? 50%, or we don't know?
6: We actually don't have great statistics on this. I mean, what we do know is that with some of the information that's being put out there, that men are starting to think about men's health a lot more, which is a really important thing for all people and all their different types of conditions we screen for. But the reality is that there are a majority of men who aren't really thinking about these things until later on in life. And I think the earlier that we have these conversations, the less stigma that's attached to these conversations, the more we'll be able to really make an impact and help people at an earlier stage. And these types of screening interventions and finding out things earlier can make a big difference in people's health.
5: As we also mentioned earlier, but it absolutely bears repeating, African American men have a far more increased chance of being diagnosed with this. It is

0: somewhere you're in the elevator with, you know, just say, hey, I heard this great, I'm just going to say it was great, this great interview on Beyond Sports. And because the more commonly talked about this is, the less stigma and embarrassment, and people will get themselves to a doctor more directly and more consistently, which is where you guys are going to make the biggest impact. We also, again, mentioned the spacer gel, hydrogel, which is just one of the coolest things that insulates the other areas from the prostate when it's being treated. I know that there are still invasive treatments, but a lot of that has been diminished based on some advances.
1: Absolutely. And we're constantly looking at ways that we can do things in a less invasive fashion and still get excellent treatment outcomes. So there's been a lot of progress on this over the recent decades. Some of the stories that you may hear about types of treatments years ago are just not even in the consideration at this point. So ways that we can help to contain cancer, treat cancer and cure it, but also preserve your quality of life throughout your treatment and beyond for many years after.
0: You mentioned earlier that there are 180,000 new cases of prostate cancer every year, which seems that's a tremendously large number. But in the whole of the Americas, that's not a ton. Are we seeing more cases or fewer cases?
1: Yeah, so very good question. And that statistic is just for the U.S. alone. So Worldwide, that number is likely much higher. Mm-hmm. But yeah, you're right. I mean, are we detecting all of the patients who could be helped with screening? And the answer is definitively no at this point. And we really need to be focused more on making this a national conversation, a more common conversation. To your point earlier, speak to a friend, speak to a loved one if you have any concerns that they're not getting the appropriate screening. And if you're a man talking to another individual who's a man, you are likely to find that they are having some of the same types of thoughts about this as you are. So it's a very common and widespread thing. I think what we really need to focus on here is ways that we can get more individuals through the door to at least have the conversation. There's no obligation that you have to go down the next route, but we can give you all the tools to make the most informed decision about your health, and that is paramount.
0: Yeah, no one wants to be told they have cancer, but knowing it earlier is the best option you have. Another interview, a doctor said, doctors don't give you cancer. They merely tell you if you have it or not. And that's so important. Everyone, I understand I don't want to get a shot or have blood drawn, but it is so wonderful that we live in a time where a simple blood test can help us live longer. So that is what I recommend. Are there lifestyle changes at all that people can do to diminish their risk for prostate cancer?
1: Yeah, so we've looked at a lot of different types of supplements and dietary components in the literature, selenium, vitamin E, lycopene. None have really held fast in the clinical trials. However, I will say that a healthy prostate diet is a healthy heart diet, is a healthy lifestyle diet. So reducing red meat, reducing charred foods or complex carbohydrates, processed foods, those are the types of dietary changes that are going to make a big impact in every person's life and their longevity and their kind of overall health, not only from a urinary tract standpoint, but from a heart standpoint and kind of a diabetes or blood sugar control standpoint. So, you know, trying your best to carve out a couple minutes a day to even do a little bit of exercise, get your body into a routine of doing some of these things in terms of healthy habits, will go a long way.
0: And those can start long before you turn 50, which is the recommended age for other men, just the general population. It starts as early as 40 or 45 for African-American men. And then based on risk factors that are genetics, et cetera, those are going to be decided by you and your healthcare provider. Because as we've been mentioning over and over, it is a simple blood test. At one of the detections is a PSA test. Dr. Leganowski, urologist out of Philadelphia, Mid-Atlantic Urology, part of the Solaris National Health

0: group. Any closing thoughts for us on how we can best treat and take care of ourselves?
1: I always say information is power. 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And, you know, we take it very seriously to have this be personalized and have this be tailored to you and your goals. So part of the evaluation here is meeting with someone who can help you to navigate what is going to be best for you and your health. Our goals are the same as yours, which is to provide a healthy life for you and your family members. So reach out, get screened, meet with a medical professional, and come up with a game plan as to how we can best help you and how we can move your healthcare forward.
0: Dr. Leganowski, thank you so much for your time and for teaching me and our listeners so much about prostate cancer and some of the treatments and really how to get screened, which is the most important portion, in my opinion.
1: Absolutely my pleasure, and thank you so much for the opportunity, Anna.
0: Oh, you bet. Anna Stanley, Beyond Sports. I will talk to you next week.
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0: 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I am your host of Hire, Kyle Wallace, and today we have two great conversations for you as I will be joined by Craig Schumacher, Digital Sales Manager for Good Karma Brands. Craig will discuss his role at Good Karma Brands in the digital MC role he is currently hiring for, a fantastic conversation and very informative about a career opportunity we have at Good Karma Brands. We also will be joined by another teammate who is local to my Milwaukee market. That is Brian Berlin, who is a staff accountant for Good Karma Brands. We will ask Brian the big 8 questions about growth, culture, and teamwork in his journey through Good Karma Brands. That's all coming up next right here on Hire, the Good Karma Brands Recruitment Show. Welcome back in to Hired, a Good Karma Brands Recruitment Show. And I am so excited to be joined by Craig Schumacher, Digital Sales Manager for Good Karma Brands. Craig is here to discuss the digital MC role he is currently hiring for. Craig, how you doing today? Thanks for joining us today on Hired.
1: I'm doing great. Thanks, Kyle. Happy to be here.
0: Absolutely. Absolutely. Let's jump right into it, Craig. I just want to first start with, what is your role with Good Karma Brands?
1: Yeah, I am the Midwest Digital Sales Manager here at Good Karma Brands. What that means is I lead our team of digital marketing consultants across the Midwest. We have the ability to really cover and work with any partner across the country, but my team is located in split between Chicago and Milwaukee. So I have two marketing consultants currently in Milwaukee, 3 in Chicago, and we're looking to add a third up in Milwaukee.
0: That is so exciting. Now, Craig, what do you love about managing your team every day?
1: Yeah, that's a great question. I mean, I've been leading teams, and I prefer to use the word leading teams versus managing teams. I've been doing it for over 20 years now. You know, it's really the coaching and watching the development of the, you know, the teammates that we hire. Like, that's what you get. That's what I get the most out of it. And it's fun, and everything's different, right? Every personality is different. Every, you know, partnership is different. So I get to, you know, dabble in a lot of different things, you know, throughout my week.
0: Cool, cool. And as we go, you know, I keep calling him Craig. I'm so used to calling him Shu, so we're just going to switch it up. His name's Craig Schumacher, but we're going to call him Shu because this is Hired, a Good Karma Brands Recruitment Show, and we keep it real. I'm going to call you Shu. I'm not going to be so professional, Shu. So let's just go into the next one. Absolutely. Now, you said you're hiring, but why is now an exciting time to join Good Karma Brands?
1: Yeah, I mean, look, from a digital perspective, we are growing, you know, super quickly, which is great, right? And it's a growth engine, you know, for my team here in the Midwest. You know, this position in Milwaukee would be, it's, you know, and look, where the assets that we're selling is, you know, all live sports in various forms, you know, with different companies, including ESPN and many others. So, I mean, there is no better place for a marketer, an advertiser, a partner to be, you know, putting their brand today than in live sports. And nice. It's a, you know, it really is, gives us an opportunity to go in and truly help our partners grow their business, develop long-term partnerships. And with the platforms that we have, you know, it makes it a fun day-to-day, you know, meeting cadence to have with your partners as you talk to them about their business and how we can help.
0: I know how exciting it is, and I know the grind that you have. So let's talk about that digital MC role now. Can you just tell everybody what exactly a digital MC is?
1: Yeah. So a digital MC is, and we call our team marketing consultants. Other companies may call them account executives, for example. But it's you will lead and have ownership over a group of partnerships that you develop over time. You would have to identify who the right partnerships, you know, could be, reach out to them, schedule the meeting, and then ultimately take them through the whole process of sharing the value of our assets, how it aligns with their business objectives, and then ultimately, hopefully, open up a partnership, right? So That's the day-to-day quick high-level summary of the role. But the person and the role itself, you also have to be able to work with the many other teammates that we have here at Good Karma Brands. That could be, you know, working with a local other sports MC on the audio side, our national team, as well as the account management team, which you work with in partnership as you grow your book of business.
0: Now, what does the ideal candidate, right? When you picture the ideal candidate for this role, what qualities do immediately come to mind for you?
1: Yeah, I mean, look, this is it's a tricky role, and I would say it's different from any place else where I've worked, because we need people who have that gene and skill set where they can hunt, right? And when I mean hunt, I don't mean just pound the phones. They have to be able to have the bandwidth to identify what categories and what partners can grow into long-term partnerships, but then also have the skill set to be able to secure that meeting. And then be able to talk to the marketing manager as well as the chief marketing officer, right? So an ideal candidate can build a relationship and a partnership with someone who's got 5 years experience, but they could also sit comfortably with someone who's been doing marketing for 20 years and take the time to learn about their business and then ultimately deliver in a concise fashion how we can help move that partner's business. So on the job description, you'll see somebody with 3 years plus experience and a handful of other, bullet points. But that's a quick summary of it. And then, lastly, I would say the person has to have an attention, and to detail and be structured and coordinated, because we will throw so much at them that they've got to be able to manage their own desk independently and with some autonomy.
0: No, I absolutely love that, because, again, I know some of our teammates here locally who are doing the role right now, and I think that really fits exactly what you're looking for. But what I love about it, Shu, is that I see the growth that my teammates are having here locally. Can you talk about just the opportunities someone who is interested in this digital MC role, the opportunities they'll just have to grow?
1: Yeah, I mean, like there's two, I look at this two ways, right? You're going to have an opportunity initially to grow your partnership list, right? Your book of business. But, beyond that, you've seen, Kyle, the movement we have within our organization and the opportunity to grow within Good Karma. And it's, if you come in, you do the job you're hired for well, and then you realize that you have interest in other parts of the organization, we as a company have done a great job of moving people into different roles that they were interested in, maybe where their skill set might even better align. But I'll give this advice to anybody at any company. You do the job you're currently hired to do well, other opportunities will, present themselves.
0: Absolutely. Now, Shu, when I think about experience, you talked about 3 to 5 years experience somebody potentially having. On top of that, does somebody need to be able to, have a joy or a love for working in sports in order to really thrive at this position?
1: It's a nice to have, I would say, for this position. I wouldn't say it's a must have. Right. Like for me, the bigger thing is that they have a joy and a passion about learning, and specifically learning about digital marketing. Right. Because the industry is constantly evolving, and you need, to use the phrase, what's often overused, be a student of the game. Right. Like you can't just think short term. You have to understand what's going on in the full marketplace. And that takes time and effort. And whether you're, watching YouTube videos, talking to folks like myself and others in the, on our leadership team that can teach you more high level marketplace information based on the experience we've all had outside of Good Karma. But, sports would love it, right? But if somebody came in who's not a sports fan and they understood the value proposition of sports and what a great environment it is for brands to truly break through all the clutter, I can work with that all day.
0: I love it. I love it. I love it. Now, can you take me through the application process, the interview process? Where can they apply? What should they expect?
1: Yep. So they can be, the job is posted on LinkedIn. It's also posted on our website at Good Karma Brands, right? We have I will be screening all the applicants initially when they all come in. Just by screening, I mean reviewing resumes. And then anybody who I feel fits the criteria well, we will pass along to an initial screening with our HR department. And then following that, they would meet with me. And if they make it past that stage, we then would set up a panel interview where they'll meet with other marketing consultants, which would be a great opportunity for them to ask questions about the day-to-day role for people who do it every day. And then one or two other people in our org. So it'd probably be a 3 or 4 person panel. And in an ideal world, I'd love to have somebody, ready to go by early October. But at the same time, I'm only going to hire somebody if I find the right person.
0: I love it. Absolutely. Finding the right person. Now, with that, for those who are listening right now to Hired, how can someone stand out during that interview process that really piques your interest and say,

0: okay, this might be the perfect teammate to join us here at Good Karma Brands?
1: Yeah, I mean, look, I think I want to, and the best you can in a 30-minute interview, is really get to understand who that person is, right? Because I've hired people with 20 years experience. I've hired people straight out of college. And there's certain qualities that I'm searching for. I'm not going to give any applicants the exact answers to the test here. But, you know, somebody, I need somebody who's hungry, who's eager to learn, who ideally brings some level of background knowledge, you know, adjacent or within what we do on a day-to-day basis. And then, but they've got to have a passion for marketing, advertising, and specifically digital. Because if you don't, it's, again, like I mentioned earlier, it changes so quickly. If you don't, you will fall behind. And it needs to, at this stage of your career, it needs to be a priority.
0: Yeah, you know, Shu, we get to do a lot of cool things here at Good Karma Brands. Mm-hmm. Can you just talk a little bit about, like, you know, what would you say would be some of the cooler things that this role, this individual will be able to do in their role?
1: Yeah. I mean, look, sitting in Milwaukee, you know, we have a block of tickets to every Bucks game and every Brewers game, right? We take people up to Lambeau Field, you know, for Packers games. We've, you know, partners who like the golf, we get to take them golfing, right? You know, nice dinners, that kind of stuff, right? It's a, there is a social side of this that is fun and also required, right? One of your earlier questions, you were asking me who the ideal candidate is, right? You have to be willing to go out and build personal relationships with our partners, right? They're investing their own money with you, right? You need to make sure you're willing to have a personal investment in them, not only their business, but also them as individuals. But yeah, there's a lot of fun stuff. And again, the learning piece to me, and for anybody who's coming in with, call it, you know, 3 to 10 years of experience, this is the time in your career where you really still need to be a sponge. And that to me is super exciting.
0: Yeah, it absolutely is. Now, with Good Karma Brands, we have such a great culture. For folks who are listening, mm-hmm. can you just talk a little bit about what makes GKB culture so unique?
1: Yeah. The people here, and it's, again, it's kind of corny to say, I think a lot of people would say, oh, the people, but I really enjoy working with my bosses, with the people on my team, with my counterparts. You know, we lump them all in, we'll call them teammates, right? But I feel like I get an honest view of who everybody is while I interviewed with them. And then when I came to join the team here, right? I will often tell people that the people I interviewed with are the people that I work with, right? There was no kind of bait and switch. They weren't on their best behavior while they were interviewing me. And then it turned differently when I got here. You know, people are all growing in the same direction. Like, we want to be successful and we want to do it the right way. And that makes it fun, right? That you come to work each day excited to work with, you know, the different people that you've got meetings set up with internally, because, you know, we're all trying to do the right thing for our partners, you know, our own personal business, obviously, you know, and then we also say, you know, our teammates and our fans.
0: One last time, Shu, for individuals who are interested in finding out more information about the digital MC role we are hiring for here in Milwaukee, where can they find more information and apply?
1: Yeah, they can go to goodkarmabrands.com as well as search for the posting on LinkedIn or Indeed. It is out there. It's a digital marketing consultant in Milwaukee. And anybody who makes it through the initial HR screening process will be meeting with me directly.
0: Sounds good. That is Craig Schumacher, Digital Sales Manager for Good Karma Brands. Thank you so much for joining us here today on Hired.
1: Appreciate it, Kyle. Thank you.
0: Thanks again to Craig for joining us here today on Hired. When we come back, we will be joined by Brian Berlin, who is a staff accountant with Good Karma Brands. We will ask him the big 8 questions about his journey through GKB. This is Hired, a Good Karma Brands recruitment show, and we'll have more next. Hello and welcome back into Hired, a Good Karma Brands recruitment show. I am your host of Hired, Kyle Walls, and now I am so excited to be joined by Brian Berlin, who is a staff accountant here at Good Karma Brands. He's here to answer the big 8 questions and talk about his career journey through GKB. Brian, thank you so much for joining us here today on Hired.
2: Thank you. Great to be here.
0: That is fantastic. Let's jump right into it. Brian, I see you around the office all the time, working hard, grinding all the time. But, Brian, you got to tell me something. What do you actually do at Good Karma Brands, and what would surprise people about your role?
3: Yeah, that's a good question. So I would say I do a lot of different things. We have in the accounting and finance department, we have monthly, you know, standard set of tasks that have to get done every month. So I have those, you know, every month. Then I'd say I do a variety of projects here and there that come up at random times for whatever reason. I mean, most of what I do is related to, again, accounting and finance, whether it be I am in charge of like fixed assets. So as far as like our different facilities, all the different projects we do around there, accounting and bookkeeping for that. One of the things outside of specifically accounting that I do is I work with Kelly Gable on the teammate expenses reimbursement and travel. So that's a big part of what I do also. So I guess I kind of talked a little bit, but the surprising part is just how many different aspects of the company that I do get to see. I'm involved in like the payables process as far as, you know, paying our different vendors and stuff like that. I'm part of the receivables. So they see insight into, you know, our collections with our different partners. I guess get to see a lot of different stuff in my role, which I enjoy. And maybe you wouldn't think about in a necessarily staff account role at other companies. So that's something I greatly appreciate.
0: I think what's so cool about it is the fact that here at Good Karma Brands, we do have an opportunity to put on so many different hats, and we see so many great teammates around who are working and grinding. And this is even informational for me, like informative for me. So it's really cool to see that and know that you are like one of the backbones of Good Karma Brands, kind of those hidden gems that people don't get to always see because you're not front facing, but playing an integral role in making sure things are moving smoothly behind the scenes. Now, Brian, when did you first realize that GKB was different from other companies?
3: Yeah, I would say before I was even hired.
0: Okay.
3: Yeah, like during the interview process when, you know, going through the different levels of interviews and get to interview with Craig, the, you know, owner, before even technically being hired, like that is not something that I had experienced at other jobs or is very common. So that was a good indication of that things were a little different here. And I'd say it's just reaffirmed, I mean, daily, weekly, monthly, just in the transparency as far as, you know, some of the bigger decisions that he makes as at a company-wide level down to, you know, teammate transitions and hires and all that. It's a level of, again, transparency that just I don't think is common and not what I've seen at other places that I think goes a long way of showing that, you know, he cares about us as teammates and the company as a whole, and that it's not, even if, you know, we're obviously not involved in some of the bigger decisions, but to see some of the thought that goes into it, I think is uncommon and very, really appreciate.
0: That's awesome. Now, I just want to ask you, like, when you made that decision, when you applied for Good Karma Brands, mm-hmm. what intrigued you about that process of potentially saying, okay, Good Karma Brands, this position's open, you've already worked in another place. What intrigued you about Good Karma Brands and what we potentially had to offer?
3: Yeah, so honestly, there wasn't anything specific at the start. I went through a recruiting agency, so they were the ones who kind of said, oh, here, this is open, what do you think about this? And I had honestly never heard of Good Karma Brands at all.
0: Okay.
3: So did a little research, obviously figured out, oh, like this is, like I should know what they, you know, what they are. I'm a big sports fan, obviously. I mean, no W Team J, like all that. So I was like, wow, this is kind of crazy. And then really just that first kind of interview process, being interviewed with some of the other teammates outside of just the like finance department was different, and I think helped set the tone for kind of what to expect about the place. I'd say just seeing how it was unique, and you know, we talk a lot about culture, and that was talked about a lot during the interview process, and it seemed like it was more than just lip service, which was definitely appealing. I didn't really have much expectations as far as, you know, the job or, you know, maybe Good Karma Brands as a whole. But there's just something felt different I guess, yeah.
0: No, absolutely, absolutely. Brian, you kind of mentioned it. You talked about the culture. Now, with GKB, we talk about our core values. Which GKB core value do you live out the most in your role and how?
3: So I would have to say follow through. Partly, there's a lot of autonomy in my role. You know, our finance department isn't a big, you know, group. So there's a lot of tasks where it's, you know, solely my responsibility. But a lot of the tasks, you know, build on stuff that other people do. So when, you know, either say, you know, I'm going to get this done, or, you know, like I said, with our monthly responsibilities, you know, I have to get something done so someone else can do their role. So there's a lot of, I guess, responsibility in that regard. So that's why I'd say follow through on that, you know, in that way. And then also because I do end up having a good amount of interaction with teammates outside the department that I kind of view as, you know, more of a support staff. Like, it's my responsibility to do what I can do to help other teammates be able to do what they can do. So, yeah, I'd say follow through.
0: And we are speaking with Brian Berlin, staff accountant here with Good Karma Brands on Hired. Now, Brian, Good Karma Brands talks about growth. How have you grown here, either personally or professionally, through your career?
3: Yeah, that's a good question. It's one, you know, that I would say I've been allowed to keep being introduced to new things that I don't really know about or have experience with, specifically in the kind of accounting field in general. And then also on the kind of bigger picture, like with the expenses, team expenses, like I have been able to grow in that role and take more of a, you know, primary role in that. And like I do trainings for, you know, new managers and stuff in regards to that, which is not something that I ever would have expected, you know, being, you know, going through the interview process and being hired, that kind of this is what I'd be doing. And that's kind of one of the good things about GKB is that you are able to branch out into areas that, you know, you wouldn't expect, that you wouldn't even know that you can or could do. So I would say just the ability to keep growing and learning has been just wonderful.
0: I absolutely love it, because the great thing is that you think about the different skills that you get and, you know, difference of making you feel fulfilled with work is when you have opportunities to grow in different areas. And I think that's what GKB offers. And you can definitely see it shine through here. We're joined by Brian Berlin here of Good Karma Brands. Now, Brian, what kind of teammate really thrives at GKB?
3: So I would say someone who cares and is invested. You don't have to necessarily be invested in all of the extracurricular, for lack of a better word, that goes on here, because obviously we're very involved in a lot of different areas and there's opportunity to be involved, but I would say invested in the work that you do and really caring about the tasks and the work that you do for and with the teammates that you work with, because that I think if you care, like, it allows for a lot of learning. It allows for a lot of, you know, mistakes in maybe the technical side of things. But if you care and you show that desire to improve and get better, then really there's no reason that you're not going to be successful here and have a bright future.
0: Absolutely, absolutely. Now, Brian, who helped shape your career here?
3: Yeah, so I would say Darren Mizia and Kelly Gable. So Darren is my direct boss. He's the director of accounting here. So I work with him a lot. He's really been, from day one, the kind of driving force of getting me some of those new opportunities and seeing new things and stuff, which as I kind of said, that I really appreciate. And Kelly Gable has allowed me to see an area in, you know, travel and expenses that I was not at all prepared for on my radar, you know, coming into things, and allowed me to really take the rein and take a hold of that, which as far as like a leadership kind of role or position has been really fulfilling. So Yeah.
0: Well, I absolutely appreciate every time you approve my expense report. the once every blue moon when they have us on a remote somewhere for the show I do, Kyle and Bruss here on ESPN Wisconsin. And again, we're being joined by Brian Berlin, a staff accountant here at Good Karma Brands. Brian, we only have a couple more questions here for you as we go through the big eight questions here on Hired. Now, what's a moment you're proud of during your time here at GKB?
3: Yeah, so one thing that really kind of has stuck with me is, I guess I'm not sure how long ago it was, but when we were interviewing for a new payables person, I was able to be a part of that interview process and interviewing the various candidates. It was the first time I was a part of, you know, actually interviewing someone for a position. So that was, yeah, so that was something very new. And it was something going into it where, you know, there's not a defined rule break or outline of like, this is how you can be a, you know, a good interviewer or a good, you know, how you can find a good candidate. It was is very open-ended and very different and a little nerve-wracking because there's just not that, as being an accountant, you know, we like defined sort of guidelines and stuff.
0: Yeah,
3: so
0: sure.
3: Yeah, so this was very different. So little out of my comfort zone, but it was great. And I loved doing it, being a part of it. But what really kind of stuck with me was that Elizabeth Brust, it was me and her doing it around together. And afterwards, she just like complimented me on how she loved what I had to say about, you know, GKB as a whole and was impressed by that. And that was a bit of a shock and surprise and that external validation of, okay, you know, obviously did something right. You know, and I obviously respect her a lot as far as like what she does for the company and stuff. So hearing that was unexpected and has stuck with me.
0: Fantastic, fantastic. Lastly, if someone is considering applying for Good Karma Brands, what would you tell them?
3: Yeah, so I would say a few things. So first I would say do your homework. Not that you have to spend, you know, hours figuring out all the backstory of GKB because there's a lot to us as a company, but just have an understanding of, you know, some of the different stuff that we do and really seeing if some of the culture and way that we do business seems like it might be appealing to you. I would say don't be afraid to show some of your personality in the actual interview because we talk about a lot at GKB about how we're not looking for a culture fit, we're looking for a culture expander, someone who can build on the culture that we already have. So I think a great way to show that is by showing some of who you are. And then I would just say when we talk about culture, it really isn't just lip service, which is one of the most surprising, pleasant surprises, you know, when actually starting here and seeing that, okay, this, it really is something that we value, not just from, you know, a aspect of trying to be something that we're not, but from the top down, it's really shown every day. So, yeah.
0: Absolutely. Brian, thank you so much for joining us here today on Hired.
3: Thank you.
0: Again, thank you so much to Brian for joining us here today on Hired. When we come back, we will recap the great show that we have. So keep it locked. You are listening to Hired, a Good Karma Brands recruitment show. Welcome back into Hired, a Good Karma Brands recruitment show, and we had a fantastic show for you today, and I want to say a special thank you first to Craig Schumacher, who is the digital sales manager for Good Karma Brands, for joining us here today to discuss the digital MC role that he is currently hiring for. If you have interest, make sure you visit goodkarmabrands.com/careers to find out more information about starting your career, possibly as a digital MC at Good Karma Brands. And also special thank you to Brian Berlin, who is a staff accountant for Good Karma Brands, for talking about his journey through GKB. I appreciate y'all tuning in today to another great show of Hire. But again, this has been Hire, a Good Karma Brands recruitment show. I am Kyle Walls, and until next time, we'll see you next week.
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4: 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The battle for QB1 in Cleveland rolls on.
5: At some point, I'm going to have to decide, right? I mean, at some point, I'm saying it kind of jokingly, like at some point, we got to get that guy the reps. So I'm not going to paint myself into a corner. Optimally, you'd like to have given a player all of the reps.
4: A top prospect enters the thick of the postseason push.
6: Swing and a missed strike three, and he does. And he did it with a changeup. Welcome to the big leagues. A 1-2-3. Go the Cubs in the first.
4: We're officially less than a week away from the college football season.
7: He was the number one dual threat quarterback in the 2025 class. His ability to maneuver in and out of the pocket and extend plays lends itself maybe to an offensive line that's just getting its footing.
4: Plus, the field starts to shrink in the Little League World Series.
8: And he almost hit him. Instead, it's a walk. Phoenix City, Alabama will win the game 12-2, and that will do it for California.
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9: SportsCenter All Night, ESPN Radio, and the ESPN app, SiriusXM Channel 80. Getting right along here with the NFL preseason already in our second week. So position battle still a part of the conversation as we enter this week, especially at the quarterback position. More on that here in a second. So some baseball playoff spots up for grabs, still to be determined with a little over a month left in the regular season. But let's get to that NFL preseason. Bills taking on the Browns, a game which would be delayed for over an hour after the game kicked off. Play stopped with 13-11 remaining in the first quarter. Once they got back underway, we saw Shedeur Sanders would start the game for the Browns, his first of the preseason, continuing that quarterback controversy going on in Cleveland between Sanders and Deshaun Watson. With the Bills already up 7-0, Sanders took the Browns down the field, and on 3rd and 7 from the Buffalo 8-yard line, Sanders helped the Browns get on the board.
10: Raheem Sanders to the left of Shedeur Sanders in the shotgun. Fleurier, the receiver, right to left in motion. Back to pass, has time. Looking over the middle, he's got Fleurier wide open in the back of the end zone for the touchdown. The Bills' defense forgot all about Fleurier, who came in motion prior to the snap, right to left.
9: 97 Rock on the call. Game tied at 7 there in the first quarter. Move to the second quarter. Sanders would throw an interception. The Bills would not take advantage on the ensuing drive. Then with 15 seconds left in the half, Kyle Allen put the Bills back in front.
10: 21 seconds left. Bills still have two timeouts. Allen in the shotgun. 3 to the left. The tight end, Kelechi Lotu, on the right. Back to pass. They're going to run a receiver screen. This one to Hardman. Cuts it back to the middle. Looking for the end zone, and he's in. Mecole Hardman working behind a wall of blockers. Goes 9 yards to the end zone for the touchdown.
9: Bills led it 14-7 at the half. Move to the third quarter now. Bills leading 17-7. And now Watson in at quarterback for the Browns. And things not going his way on 97 The Rock.
10: Watson in the shotgun here. Marshall to his left in the backfield. Two receivers right, one to the left on 3rd and 5. Here's the snap. Five-step drop. Pressure coming. Fires over the middle. And it's off the hands of Lardner. And it's intercepted. Picked off by Ta'Cory Couch. Another deflected pass off the hands of a Browns receiver goes for an INT for Buffalo.
9: And you can hear the boos from the crowd there in Cleveland. Watson would go just 5 of 12 for 35 yards passing and that interception playing in the second half. Sanders was 9 of 11 for 74 yards, a touchdown, and an interception. The Bills win the matchup 31-7. Kyle Allen, 10 of 12 for 128 yards and a touchdown for Buffalo. Here's Deshaun Watson after the game on his reaction to the boos coming from the Cleveland fans.
11: Man, I didn't have no reaction. I think the biggest thing is, I think you guys know too, and I think the whole world knows, it has nothing to do about the performance. It's a little bit personal than that. So I think that's it's a disrespectful thing. I'm going to keep whatever I feel with me and my family internally on how I feel about that. Just move on.
12: But don't you think, Deshaun, that winning and playing better would eliminate some of that booing?
11: Last time I played on this field, I tore my Achilles. And that same fan base, they cheered when I got hurt. So does that have to do with anything about performance? when a person get hurt, especially for your own city, and they cheer.
13: So Watson said he didn't have a thought about it, but it sounds like he had a lot of thoughts about it and was later asked on if he regrets joining the Browns.
11: No, I don't regret anything in my life. You know, I think the Lord put me through situations for a reason, so I don't regret anything at all. But, you know, I had different thoughts on how it was going to be, but, you know, it is what it is. You know, sometimes, you know, the tables turn, and I'm patient enough because I'm a child of God to, you know, wait for that time to change. So I'm not tripping on it. I'm not tripping on it.
13: Meanwhile, on the other side of the coin, Shedeur Sanders had a much better outing for Cleveland in this preseason game. Sanders gave his thoughts on the quarterback competition between him and Watson.
14: I think I wake up and feel the same, honestly. I think if you do things based off the situation you're in, and it's like you're not really doing anything to your max. You're not giving your all. Like, I don't just want to be the starter. Now I got to lock in a little more. Like, that's what I told everybody in pregame. And I don't know if they'll put the pregame, what I said to them, because it had a little language in there. It had a little bit in there. So I don't know. But I told them, like, you know, we did everything. You know, so it's no point of being nervous. There's no point of feeling any different type of way. We put in the work. We do everything that we could do. And I don't live with regrets. So anything that I've done, like, that's just who I am. Like, I don't really live with regrets or anything. So I don't know. I sleep better at night knowing I do everything I can. And however things fall, it falls.
13: Meanwhile, Browns head coach Todd Monken was asked if he needs another week before he decides who the starting quarterback will be in 2026.
5: Again, I'll wait till we see it tomorrow. Again, I'm going to just wait till then. Till I get a chance to watch the tape, talk to the staff.
13: As for ESPN NFL analyst Herm Edwards, he does believe that Shedeur Sanders will be the starter in Cleveland.
15: Public opinion, even before the competition started 2 weeks ago, Shedeur is a fan favorite. No doubt about that. You know, I'm a little bit biased toward him because I've known him since he was a little kid. You know, his dad, Dion, and myself used to coach that Under Armour All-American game. And he was a little guy running around then. And I watched him bloom into this quarterback at Colorado, obviously, and now competing to be a starter in Cleveland. And if you look at it, if you look at the tail of the tape, he looks very comfortable. I mean, it's his second season now, so he looks comfortable. Not saying Deshaun, you know, he's missed a lot of football, but I just think that when you boil it down, I think the excitement is around him. I think the team is kind of excited about him being the quarterback as well. And he did a nice job today playing, so I got a feeling he's going to be the starter.
13: More with the NFL preseason as we go to Indianapolis as the Falcons taking on the Colts. Pick up the action in the third quarter. Jack Strand in at quarterback for Atlanta. Atlanta already up big, looking for more.
16: Cass Jones now in the ball game. That throw was 36 yards. Shotgun for Strand. Looks right. Moves up in the pocket.
17: Go get it, Jack.
16: The 10, the 5, touchdown. Jack Strand.
17: He just
16: marched the Falcons 78 yards in 4 snaps. He went 2 for 2 passing and then ran it in from 16.
13: Strand would finish 12 of 17, 212 yards and a touchdown. Falcons beat the Colts 34-6. Of course, we have 6 carries, 59 yards, including the 49-yard touchdown here. As far as the Falcons quarterback situation with Michael Penix, he is cleared for 11 on 11. Kevin Stefanski was asked about it after the game.
18: Mike cleared for 11 on 11. He said he had a call.
19: Mike is cleared. Yes.
18: Ready to go.
19: He's cleared for 11 on 11. Yes.
18: How are you ranking back up?
19: He'll practice Monday and team periods.
13: Man of few words, with Michael Penix scheduled to get back to practice for the Atlanta Falcons. Meanwhile, the Saints in Los Angeles to take on the Rams, and this one was all Rams on Saturday. Pick up the action in the second quarter on 710 ESPN LA.
20: Third and 6, ball on the right hash. 2 receivers to the left, 1 to the right. Connors in the backfield. Bennett flush to the right. He's going to tuck it and run at the 5 into the end zone. Touchdown, Rams! Stetson Bennett trots for the 8-yard score, and the Rams up 16-0 here in the second quarter.
13: 34-0 would be the final. That was the second of the day there for Bennett in terms of rushing the football. Stetson Bennett, 19-31, 181 yards as well. Meanwhile, Rams getting it done on the defensive end. Alex Cook taking this one of the house.
20: Rattler drops back, looks left, throws left. It is intercepted! The Rams going the other way at the 20, the 30, the 40. It's Alex Cook. He's going to go all the way. Touchdown, Rams. A 100-yard interception for a touchdown.
13: Rams shut out the Saints 34-0. And we heard Ty Simpson, 8 of 12, 73 yards and 10 rushing yards. We heard about Bennett in his 181-yard day. As for the status of Aaron Donald, Sean McVay was asked about that after the game.
1: No news, no updates on that right now. I'll keep that, you know, anything I say gets, you know, so there is no updates on that.
13: Okay, so no updates at all as it relates to Aaron Donald. Cowboys taking on the Cardinals in Arizona. Pick up the action in the first quarter here as Jonathan Mingo makes something happen for the boys on 105.3 The Fan.
21: At the 45, and Milton is back all kinds of time. He airs this out deep. He got a man left. Mingo at the 15-10. Mingo dances in. Bingo, bango, Mingo. Touchdown, Cowboys.
13: Brad Sham on the call for the Cowboys on 105.3 The Fan. Joe Milton, 9 of 13, 179 yards and 2 touchdowns in at quarterback with no Dak Prescott playing for Dallas. Dallas goes on to win it by a final of 34-13. The Cowboys with a 21-point victory, their largest preseason win since at least 2019. Switch gears to Major League Baseball. Cubs taking on the Mariners on Saturday, and the ball is flying out of the yard. Alex Bregman at the plate on the Cubs radio network with the Cubs trailing in the top of the sixth.
22: Bregman drives one in the air, deep left center. It's got a chance. Gone! Alex Bregman with a home run ties the game.
13: It's a 2-2 game at that point in the sixth. That's the eighth homer this month for Alex Bregman, tied with Pete Crow Armstrong for the most in baseball in the month of August. But the Cubs were not done in the sixth. Next batter up, Michael Busch.
22: And here's Michael Busch, and he'll drive one in the air, deep right center. This ball's got a chance. Gone. Cubs go back to back, and the Cubs have their first lead of the day.
13: Cubs with the lead there in the sixth. We move to the bottom of the ninth inning. Randy Arozarena up with a man on, and the Mariners trailing on Seattle Sports 710 AM.
21: It has come down to this. Tie and run at first. Winning run at the plate. Now the stretch, and the 0-1 is on the way to Randy. Swing and a high fly ball. Deep center field. DCA back to the warning track to the wall. Goodbye, baseball. Randy Arozarena walks it off with a two-run home run here in the bottom of the ninth inning. A miracle finish for Randy Arozarena. The Mariners win it 5-4.
13: You heard the final there. The Arozarena with the walk-off, just the seventh player in Major League history to have a leadoff home run and a walk-off home run in the same game. It's the 11th walk-off win this season for the M's, second most in baseball behind the Cubs. Kate Anderson had his big league debut in this one, ends at 5 2/3 innings, 5 hits allowed, 5 strikeouts, and 3 earned runs. He's listed as the top pitching prospect in baseball, according to ESPN's Kylie McDaniel. Blue Jays taking on the Yankees. Let's pick up the action. Top of the eighth inning. Sportsnet 590, The Fan.
23: Externally, all of their adds to their bullpen came internally. Inners 2-2. And Lucas smokes it. High and deep right field. Forget about this one. Second deck blast, Nathan Lucas. And wipe that one run away that the Yankees got back. It's a three-run lead again. 4-1 Blue Jays in the top of the eighth inning.
13: Lucas with the blast to make it 4-1. The Jays would hold on to beat the Yankees 4-3. Toronto now just a game back of the Rangers for the final American League wild card spot. Dylan Cease picks up the win 6 2/3, just one earned run and 8 strikeouts. Had a no-hitter into the seventh. And that is until Jazz Chisholm broke it up with 2 outs in that inning. Cease leads the American League with 209 strikeouts. It's the fifth time Cease has taken a no-hitter into the seventh in the last 5 seasons. The loss for New York ends a 5-game win streak for the Yankees. And for the Yankees, before the game, Aaron Boone would announce a pretty tough injury for the Yankees going into this one.
24: I have an update on G. He
0: unfortunately has strained his other calf and is running a couple days ago, had fallen and the other calf is strained. So it's a moderate grade. So, you know, what that means moving forward, you know, we're not ruling anything out. He'll obviously continue to work to try and get it right and hopefully be available. But, you know, obviously, you know, we're at a point in the calendar where it gets challenging, but you also never know. So, you know, obviously bummed for him. He's been working his tail off every single day here trying to get this thing right. I think you all know how bad he wants to be on that field contributing to a championship. And so, you know, obviously that's disappointing, but, you know, hopefully, you know, we just continue work to get him right and healthy.
13: Tough spot for the Yankees now with Stanton injuring his other calf. Doug Glanville, ESPN MLB analyst, was on game day and was asked about the latest injury to Giancarlo Stanton and the Yankees' outlook.
3: Not so much, because Stanton has just had such a long history with injuries, and even when he gets back, it's always fragile whether he would stay back. And for that reason, the Yankees are always prepared and built around Stanton coming back. If he does, that's a bonus, you know, just like he a few years ago did an excellent job in the postseason. But the reality is that, you know, he's been out all year and he's just had a lot of trouble staying healthy. So they're going to have to continue to try to work around him, and they've been doing it all year, so just keep that going.
13: So Stanton's still on the shelf for the Yankees as we continue the month of August, and unlikely to come back here in the immediate future. SportsCenter All Night, ESPN Radio, and the ESPN app. Coming up, more baseball, plus Alabama Crimson Tide have a starting quarterback decided. We'll tell you about it next. 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
34: 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I've been there, and I'll be there for you.
1: As parents, we say we'd never put them in harm's way. I'm just gonna pop in the store. But never happens. Even 60-degree days can be deadly for children in the car. So when you park, stop, look,

0: Bottom of the third inning, Brian De La Cruz at the plate.
1: Base is loaded for Brian De La Cruz, who grounded out of the first. Right-handed batter, and Matthews' fastball bounced back through the middle into center. That's a hit. That'll score a rise. Ball being waved around third. Going into third, diving in ahead of the throw. Sosa, that allows De La Cruz to get to second. Two-run single, 5-0 Phillies.
0: The call on ESPN Radio, a 5-0 lead at that point for the Phillies. The offense just kept on coming. This time with a couple of men on, it's Bryce Harper at the dish.
1: Fernandez the pitch to the righties. Breaking ball lifted high in the air to right. Way back there. Hit well and it's gone. 26 for Bryce Harper. Three-run shot. And the Phillies have extended that lead. It's now 11-1.
0: Phillies would go on to win it 12-3, eight straight wins now for Philadelphia, the longest active streak in baseball and the longest of the season. They have the best record in baseball in the month of August at 15-5. Phillies with 10 or more hits in five straight games, and the 9-run differential is the largest loss of the year for St. Louis. Pick up the action on Braves and Brewers in the bottom of the third inning on 620 WTMJ as Jake Bowers at the plate.
2: Here's the 2-2. And Jake, a fly ball to center. Harris is back. Harris at the track, looking up. It is gone! Jake Bowers with one of the at-bats of the year. And the Brewers take a 3-1 lead here in the third.
0: And the Brewers would go on to win it by a final of 4-1. Third straight win against the Braves after losing the first two meetings. Logan Henderson goes six innings, allowed one earned, and struck out four. Braves have now lost seven of their last nine, hitting just .204 as a team in that span with just 2.1 runs per game. 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

0: your offensive line, like Sam was talking about, a unit that's going to have to figure out how to gel, a unit that might not be as savvy at pass protection early on when you have that good of defensive ends that you go through with defensive linemen every single week in an SEC schedule.
1: Yeah.
0: This is going to be, there might be some growing pains with this, but I guess knowing what the first 5 weeks of that schedule looks like, they'd be okay with that. Maybe that's why you make this decision to go with him now to get him through the first month of the season and then see where you're at.
2: Yeah. I have no problem with it. I think Keelan Russell was going to be the guy for Alabama. And I think that, believe it or not, I like the fact that they did it here early enough to where people understand it, the fan base gets it, and that Keelan can go in and knowing that he's the guy, okay? And again, people have said, oh, if you have two quarterbacks, you don't have one. I don't believe that. I can remember in years that Nick Saban had two quarterbacks. He's like, I don't even know who I'm going to start right now, and they would have success. So I trust that Keelan Russell is the guy. And maybe more importantly, I trust that Kalen DeBoer is the guy. I'm so sick and tired of people coming in and going, oh, it's not, you know, this guy is not ready for the smoke. I mean, Stephen A. Smith was talking about that not too long ago. And I'm like he ran towards it. A lot of people didn't want to run towards that job. He ran towards it. And I think they're going to be sneaky good. I think, in fact, Alabama might be one of the most underrated teams in college football coming into this season. Now, what does that mean? Is it 10-2, 11-1? I don't know. And I feel it's as wide, college football, Courtney, is as wide open as it's ever been. And that's great for the sport right now.
0: They have any guys that they're going to grab off NFL rosters? They might be better if they do that.
2: That is something that we're going to talk about. Biggest sound of the week coming up next about we had literally NFL guys that caught passes in games that are in the college football transfer portal world. That next. Courtney Cronin, Peter Burns, Best Week Ever on ESPN Radio.
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0: end to this, but I don't know if they're going to have the time to write up some sort of legislation that's going to, you're done with college football, you can't go back, because we then won't allow you back in. Like, it has to be the threat of what you're trying to do, increase your draft stock, increase where you end up going, make your chances of making a 53. Yeah. It's got to be, well, you can't do, you're not going to have that opportunity because you won't be allowed back in.
1: I don't think the NFL itself would be opposed to it, because that's more, hey, notoriety for these players when they do it add to the NFL. I think the owners would hate it because they go, wait a minute, I drafted this guy, I missed, it wasn't great, and then now I might have to go draft him again. That's what the owners are not going to like about it. All right, Deshaun Watson, Cleveland, what in the world happened? We go there to Ohio coming up next. 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
7: Hello there. I'm Mark Robbins. Biggest story of NFL preseason week number two. It's got to be the Cleveland Browns quarterback competition. Deshaun Watson and his controversy against Shedeur Sanders and his inexperience. Browns head coach Todd Monken hasn't made up his mind yet, but the fans have, heavily booing Watson at home on Saturday. And that type of reaction upsets Watson, and it also bothers Shedeur Sanders.
8: In general, I don't appreciate that at all. Just regardless of competition, we're all human beings. And I think we all need to understand that, you know, in this room too. We all humans. So it's like, I don't really do things to humans I wouldn't really want done to me, you know, and I don't really like making people feel uncomfortable and in different spaces. And that's why even sometimes, like daily things I do, like I try to make sure everybody's comfortable.
7: Mets Browns quarterback Shedeur Sanders. Major League Baseball Saturday in Arizona. JJ had himself quite the bladay, didn't he?
9: Right-hander Zach Littell still on for the Diamondbacks. His first pitch, and it is smoked high in the air, deep right field. There it goes. It's gone. J.J. Bleday has done it. He is hit for the cycle, launching one out of here over the right field wall.
7: They call from 700 WLW as the Reds beat the Diamondbacks 11-5. Little League Classic coming up later today from Williamsport right here on ESPN Radio. Brewers against the Braves. Best record in baseball against the Braves, who are the leaders in the NL East. Coverage begins 6 p.m. Eastern.
10: Hey, it's Evan Cohen. Coming up Monday, Titans quarterback Cam Ward is going into his second season as a starter. So how much pressure is on him to take a big leap forward? And will he actually be able to do it? We'll answer that on Unsportsmanlike, 6 a.m. Eastern, right here on ESPN Radio, ESPN2, and ESPNU.
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0: Center.
1: Hello there. I'm Mark Robbins. Week 2 NFL preseason play, and the Browns continue to struggle and have questions on offense, continue to have that quarterback competition between Shedeur Sanders and Deshaun Watson. Watson, who has not had much fun on the field since he went to Cleveland from Houston, says despite all the rough experiences, he has no regrets.
2: You know, I think the Lord put me through situations for a reason, so I don't regret anything at all. But

0: you can win the trade when you're, you know, giving up somebody who's putting on a gold jacket later in his career. 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One of our top NFL writers says no, they cannot. 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
15: Hello there. I'm Mark Robbins. Lando Norris with seven laps left leads the Formula One Dutch Grand Prix. Max Verstappen out of this race early. How early? First lap in a big crash. He's okay, but done early for the day. Tyler Reddick's going to be on the pole for today's NASCAR race. That's in Loudoun, New Hampshire. Little League Baseball underway in Williamsport. Game one of four done. Henderson, Nevada beats Tacoma, Washington 5-0 in a winner's bracket game. The big boys will be in Williamsport in a little while. Milwaukee against Atlanta. They met Saturday, and this happened.
16: Here's the 2-2. And Jake, a fly ball to center. Harris is back. Harris at the track, looking up. It is gone! Jake Bowers with one of the at-bats of the year. And the Brewers take a 3-1 lead here in the third.
15: That call at 620 WTMJ as the Brewers beat Atlanta 4-1. Coverage of the Sunday Little League Classic begins right here on ESPN Radio at 6 p.m. Eastern. Week 2 of the NFL preseason winding down. One game left. It'll be Seattle at Tennessee, 8 Eastern tonight. Atlanta Falcons looking ahead to practice next week. Why, you ask? Because Michael Penix is coming back from last season's knee injury. Here's head coach Kevin Stefanski.
10: Mike is cleared. Yes. He's cleared for 11-on-11. Yes.
12: How are you going to do that?
10: He'll practice Monday and team periods.
15: That's Falcons head coach Kevin Stefanski. WNBA Atlanta clinches a playoff spot, beating Phoenix 99-89, the final.
17: Hey, it's Evan Cohen. Coming up Monday, Titans quarterback Cam Ward is going into his second season as a starter. So how much pressure is on him to take a big leap forward? And will he actually be able to do it? We'll answer that on Unsportsmanlike 6 a.m. Eastern right here on ESPN Radio, ESPN2, and ESPNU.
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8: Hello there. I'm Mark Robbins. Big day of baseball in Williamsport, Pennsylvania. The Little League World Series featuring four winners bracket games today. One already complete. Henderson, Nevada. 5-0 over Tacoma, Washington. Right now on the international side, Mexico with a 1-0 lead in the third over Nicaragua. You can watch that one on ESPN and the ESPN app. And of course, the major leaguers are heading to Williamsport for the Little League Classic. Milwaukee just flew in. Atlanta's on its way. That game coming up on ESPN Radio. Our coverage begins at 6 p.m. Eastern. Saturday, week two of the NFL preseason. The question before the Browns played the Bills, who's the number one quarterback for Cleveland, Deshaun Watson or Shedeur Sanders? The question after the game is still the same. And head coach Kevin Stefanski of the Browns hasn't come up with the answer. But,
9: well, at some point I'm going to have to decide, right? I mean, at some point, I'm saying it kind of jokingly, like at some point we got to get that guy the reps. So I'm not going to paint myself into a corner. You guys know, I mean, optimally, you'd like to have given a player all of the reps, right? And you know who the one is. And we've done it as best we could as a staff, trying to work through this.
8: That is Browns head coach Kevin Stefanski. Wyndham Clark begins the final round of the BMW Classic in St. Louis with a 5-shot lead.

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And we're getting very close. Getting very, just one more. That's it. Just one more week. You got to bear through this, home team. He's home team Brandon Leak. I'm Jonathan Zaslow. Game day on ESPN Radio. All right. So we've begun the show today with quarterback competitions. Let's go out to Cleveland. Daniel Oyafusi, ESPN NFL Nation Browns reporter, joining us here on

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4: This is SportsCenter. I'm John Ryder. The Browns have placed starting defensive end Alex Wright on season-ending IR with a ruptured Achilles and have signed veteran pass rusher Drake Barnett to a one-year deal. He had 5 sacks with the Texans last season. Browns getting crushed by the Bills in week 2 of the preseason yesterday. Deshaun Watson struggled and was booed by the Cleveland fans.
5: I think the whole world knows it has nothing to do about the performance. It's a little bit personal than that. So I think that's it's a disrespectful thing. I'm going to keep whatever I feel with me and my family internally on how I feel about that. Just move on.
4: Deshaun Watson was 5 of 12 passing for 36 yards, no touchdowns and a pick. Patriots with a victory over the Eagles last night. New England head coach Mike Vrabel on his team's depth.
6: I don't think we have a very deep team, Mike, so I think we have to make sure that we're preparing our football team and that we're doing everything that we can to keep our best players available.
4: Neither Drake May or A.J. Brown played in last night's preseason win. In golf, it's the final round of the BMW Championship in St. Louis, second leg of the FedEx playoffs. Wyndham Clark has the lead at 17 under. He's 5 ahead of Rory McIlroy and Patrick Cantlay. Major League Baseball, Braves taking on the Brewers tonight in the Little League Classic in Williamsport, Pennsylvania. On ESPN TV, radio, and the app, coverage starts at 6 p.m. Eastern. On the scoreboard, the Cardinals lead the Phillies 1-0 in the second on a Nate Burleson RBI single. Phillies have won 8 straight.
7: Hey, this is Rich Eisen. 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
6: I'm John Ryder. The Browns have placed starting defensive end Alex Wright on season-ending IR with a ruptured Achilles. Signed veteran pass rusher Derek Barnett to a one-year deal. He had 5 sacks from the Texans last season. Browns getting pounded by the Bills in week 2 of the preseason yesterday. Deshaun Watson struggled and was booed by the Cleveland fans.
7: I think the whole world knows it has nothing to do about the performance. It's a little bit personal than that. So I think that's it's a disrespectful thing. I'm going to keep whatever I feel with me and my family internally on how I feel about that. Just move on.
6: Deshaun Watson was 5 of 12 passing for 36 yards, no touchdowns and a pick. In golf, it's the final round of the BMW Championship in St. Louis. Wyndham Clark still has the lead at 15 under, one ahead of Patrick Cantlay. Rory McIlroy just 2 shots back. Major League Baseball division leaders facing off tonight in the Little League Classic in Williamsport, Pennsylvania. The Braves taking on the Brewers. It's on ESPN-TV. Radio coverage starts at 6 p.m. Eastern. On the scoreboard, the Yankees now have a 7-2 lead on the Blue Jays in the 7th, and the Bronx Jazz Chisholm, just did a 2-run homer, is 18th. Rays blanking the Orioles 3-0 in the 8th in Baltimore. Nick Martinez allowing just 1 hit over 6 scoreless under Caminero with an RBI single. Cardinals blanking the Phillies 4-0 in the 9th. Phillies entering on an 8-game winning streak. Royals have won 7 straight. They lead the Tigers 9-6 in the 6th. Astros in front of the A's 6-3 in the 5th.
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10: Some boos for Deshaun Watson as he comes out to play the third quarter. Deshaun last week, Nathan, 11-15, 126. Watson, straight drop, pressure coming, fires behind Florian, incomplete, and you hear the boos. The Browns turn it over on downs, and that is likely the end of Deshaun Watson's day.
7: I think the whole world knows it has nothing to do about the performance. It's a little bit personal than that, so it's a disrespectful thing. So I'm going to keep whatever I feel with me and my family internally on how I feel about that.
11: We know the history of this. It's not getting any better. Shedeur Sanders is getting better, though. I think at the end, Shedeur will be the starting quarterback to fire.
12: more Cleveland Browns than that? Think again. Just about a half hour ago, Browns head coach Todd Monken held a Zoom press conference to announce that the announcement we are all waiting for, who will be QB1 in Cleveland, will be announced tomorrow. Mia O'Brien, Lance Meadow here on Primetime on ESPN Radio. An announcement to say the announcement is coming less than 24 hours away, Lance. Truly, the hits just keep on coming from Northeast Ohio. How are you on this Sunday afternoon, sir?
13: I am doing very well. Probably better off than Todd Monken in terms of the stress or how he's trying to navigate the ins and outs of the quarterback decision that he anticipates he will make on Monday. I feel for him. As a quick side note, Mia,
12: guy,
13: right, he waited his whole life to become an NFL head coach. Of course, he's had experience at the collegiate level, and he gets an opportunity to go to Cleveland, the place where he served as an assistant. But your options are Deshaun Watson and his baggage, Shedeur Sanders, who clearly has not proven much on the NFL level, Dylan Gabriel. We could go down the list. It is not going to be an easy way for him to orchestrate his offense this season, despite the fact that he has had an excellent track record in grooming and developing quarterbacks.
12: And I'm right there with you, because ultimately you do not know if you're ever going to get a bite of this apple to have your 5 minutes of being an NFL head coach ever again in your lifetime. You cannot bank on it. Ask Brian Schottenheimer. He spent most of the early 2010s interviewing for head coaching posts, was the hot candidate on the market. 11 years went by before he was named the head coach of the Dallas Cowboys. There are no guarantees in this life, and that is why I do not fault Todd Monken for taking the Browns head coaching job, but I do feel for him. He was grilled, for lack of a better term, absolutely grilled, about 34 minutes ago, Lance. 3:30 p.m. Eastern Standard Time is when Browns reporters met with the head coach. Let's begin with this opening question. If Deshaun Watson's comments postgame following the preseason loss to the Bills 31-7 would play a factor into who QB1 will be to begin the season?
14: It does not, and I anticipate making it tomorrow.
15: Okay, and what are the last sort of aspects that will go into this decision?
14: I still have a few things to weigh out, but I'm not going to get into that, but we anticipate naming the starter tomorrow.
13: And he shouldn't have to take into consideration, Mia, anything that Deshaun Watson said in his postgame press conference. It's the X's and O's. It's the film that's going to dictate things. If you probably had a heart-to-heart with Todd Monken, my interpretation of the sound we just heard, something tells me he knows already who the starting quarterback is. I find it hard to believe that he is going to take this evening and he's going to watch back the film, which I'm assuming he already reviewed right before he met with reporters. They played on Saturday, and something dramatically is going to shift his logic and his thinking. The only thing that I can think of, and I do think this is an important element that should not be overlooked, the influence of ownership in this decision. And in an ideal world, Todd Monken's the head coach, Mia, and he should basically be able to decide who is going to be under center. But remember, Kevin Stefanski had Baker Mayfield. And to this day, even though I hated that move and it extremely backfired on them, I think he was influenced by ownership that they had to pull the trigger for Deshaun Watson and move on from Baker. And we know he's still getting a boatload of money. They gave up draft picks. Don't be naive, okay? And I'm not talking about you, me. I'm talking about the audience overall. That ownership may not have a hand or a foot in the door here, and he may need somebody to sign off before he makes that publicly known.
12: The Haslams have all but said it was our decision to trade for Deshaun Watson. They have taken the flamethrowers from the fan base, but now the question, to your point, Lance, remains, and it was asked of Todd Monken here this afternoon, will the Haslams have a say in who starts the 2026 season under center?
14: I'll just make reference to any decision that's made in terms of football, we're all involved in that. I mean, whether it's the draft or whether it's the roster, whether it's game day, who's up and who plays. But ultimately, the quarterback decision will be mine.
12: The other thing that just really stuck with me, Lance, with Deshaun Watson's postgame comments following this second preseason loss to the Buffalo Bills, which, by the way, through two preseason games, the Cleveland Browns, not Deshaun Watson, not Shedeur Sanders, the Cleveland Browns in their entirety, and I understand it's the preseason, they've been outscored 65-17. So this goes beyond the quarterback. I know that there are a lot of folks out there who say there's talent on this roster. They're not wrong. That talent may not be playing because it is the preseason, because there are joint practices, but I digress. What strikes me the most, what struck me the most, was the comment with regards to the mental toughness that Deshaun Watson expressed, the need to be mentally tough despite the boos, despite the fan base having issues with him for personal reasons, which Deshaun Watson still, for the last 6 years, will not discuss what those personal reasons are. Todd Monken was also asked if he thinks Watson still wants to play for the Browns in lieu of the booing, in lieu of the need to overcome his own fan base.
14: I do. I haven't gotten any of that from him since I've been here. All I've seen from him is a player that's worked awfully hard to get back to where he is now and given himself a chance to compete at the highest level. I've been really pleased with how he's worked, how he's approached every day. And listen, we didn't play well enough collectively. And I'm sure that was frustrating for him. And it was for us as well. But like I said, we control that. We control that with how we coach, how we play. And I mean, none of us like to be booed. We all like to be appreciated. I think that's just human, okay? I think he emptied his heart a little bit. And I don't think that says who he is. I see the competitor in. I see the everyday work he puts in. And he wants to be back. He wants to get back to where he was as best he can. And that's hard. And, you know, again, I think the moment just got him after the game. And it can get all of us.
13: I like the fact that Todd Monken is reminding all of us that quarterbacks are human after all. And this is not me trying to go to the defense mechanism for Deshaun Watson, but I always say this, Mia, you can never force another individual to have an emotion or a feeling. They're entitled to have their own. You could steer it one way or the other, but Deshaun Watson's entitled to feel the way he is. Now, how that relates to the quarterback position and whether or not he could perform at a high level, which was essentially what you were scratching the surface of, you know, that's something that Monken, I think, does need to take into consideration, because if Watson's going to take everything to heart, you need to be able to be in the zone during an NFL game, meaning if there are issues in your personal life, you cannot bring that baggage with you onto the field. So Todd Monken has to take that into consideration, but I would agree with him. Deshaun Watson has a red carpet opportunity to reclaim the starting job. How many quarterbacks this late in their careers would be dying for? Your competition is, and this is no disrespect, but it's Shedeur Sanders, who hasn't even had a full season in the NFL. It's Dylan Gabriel, who hasn't even sipped on a cup of coffee in the NFL. And anybody else who is breathing along the Cleveland sidelines. For a player coming off such a significant injury of a torn Achilles, who has not played in well over a year, I can't think of a more favorable opportunity for Deshaun Watson to walk into. So if he doesn't want to play football under those circumstances, then he should be right now enjoying retirement. The fact that he's still battling for it at least sells me on the fact that he does have the desire to get back into the thick of things.
12: My thing is just that it's been a back and forth with Deshaun Watson. He opened training camp, Lance, by saying things like, "My wife and I live on the east side of Cleveland. We spent the summer here. We want to be a part of the community. We're doing community service. It's so great here." And now we get to week two of the preseason games, and he is having to defend himself and say, "Well, you guys don't like me, and I'm out here doing community service, and you still don't like me." And you don't need the fans to like you to determine whether or not you are a great starting quarterback in the NFL, to your point. But in the same vein, doesn't this impact the locker room? Like, doesn't this impact other players who, yes, have to be mentally tough and deal with the boos as well? But doesn't it make you kind of raise your eyebrows a little bit if you're a wide receiver vying for the 53rd spot on this active roster and say, "Ooh, like, if they don't want to follow him, I may know what's in his heart of hearts, but at some point in time, if this is how he's reacting to the outside noise, how is he going to react when we face actual adversity and losses during the regular season?"
13: Something tells me that given how things transpired in his personal life off the field, that he is taking that a lot more personal, Mia, than if we knew at the heart of Cleveland's booing and their passion was fueled by just X's and O's. I'm not saying that Browns fans have every reason to be disturbed with Watson from a quarterback performance standpoint. And let's be fair, he was not playing great football before the torn Achilles.
12: That's
13: not
12: a big part of it, too. Let's talk about the football itself. Sure. Yesterday against the Bills, Deshaun Watson was 5 of 12 for 36 yards and a pick, a QBR of 14.6.
13: And that's why I think he's meshing two things that are unrelated. He's claiming that the boos are only coming from the personal things. I would argue, Deshaun, you have left film out there that is not acceptable to passionate Browns fans that I have every right to be irritated. So we're sitting here and we're breaking down what I love to call minutia. We're splitting hairs. I mean, they're booing you for a variety of reasons. Who cares about putting it under different labels and departments? But your point about... should other teammates look at it and say, well, wait a minute, if he is getting all worked up over this, what happens to your point when we're down by 3 touchdowns in week 14?
12: Are you going to blame the fans then?
13: I don't think that other players are thinking to that degree. I guess I would go number one. And I think sometimes the way that players operate, we've seen this in post-game press conferences and interacting with reporters, is very different, Mia, than how they interact with their fellow teammates. And something tells me his teammates, they know him. They know what he's about. They know about his DNA. They can judge him accordingly based on that. They don't need to utilize the headlines in the newspaper and sound bites here or there. See, I'm getting really into the weeds and the jargon here in radio and TV land. So I don't think that would be an overly concerning issue rolling into the season.
12: His head coach certainly has his back. He waxed poetic about him for 56 seconds in that soundbite you just heard from Todd Monken's availability this afternoon. Again, QB1 will not be announced in Cleveland until earliest tomorrow morning. He's Lance Meadow. I'm Mia O'Brien. This is Primetime on ESPN Radio, presented by Progressive Insurance. 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We open up our preseason notebooks next here on Primetime.
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1: That's what I'm saying. Chris, I get you're old, but come on now. You only live once. You heard it from Lance Meadow. Ultimately, when are you going to get a chance to do this again? I suppose you can go back as a spectator, but you heard Doug Glanville. So happy he was able to join us. This is a scene unlike any other. You have to appreciate each and every moment. Breaking news in the NFL. Raiders running back Ashton Gentry, suffered an apparent lower leg injury at practice today. He was down for a while before walking off with trainers, or rather trainers helped him off. A moment of silence, according to our Q Myers, who, of course, covering the Vegas Raiders each and every day, in addition to hosting game night here on ESPN Radio Monday to Friday. We will keep you posted on the very latest when it comes to the former number 6 overall pick. Again, Ashton Gentry left Raiders practice today with an apparent lower leg injury. Coming up, potentially the first player in NFL history to head back to college football. It's real, folks. We discuss next here on Primetime.
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5: I'm Chad Ryder. In golf, Wyndham Clark wins the BMW Championship in St. Louis. He goes to 17 under, three shots better than Patrick Cantlay, four ahead of Rory McIlroy. On the baseball scoreboard, the Dodgers going for a sixth straight win, blanking the Pirates 4-0 in the sixth in L.A. Blake Snell working on the shutout. Twins and Padres tied at one in the sixth. Fernando Tatis Jr. with his 60th home run. Cubs lead the Mariners 5-2 in the fifth in Seattle. Ian Happ with a grand slam, his 22nd homer of the season. Guardians going for their fourth straight win, lead the Rockies 6-2 in the eighth. Chase Delato with an RBI triple and single. Red Sox complete a three-game sweep of the Giants at Fenway, 5-4 in the final. Aroldis Chapman with his 29th save. We had a walk-off on the south side.
6: The 3-1 home. Swing and a fly ball. Center field is deep. Back on it is Ewing. It is gone! The ball game is over! Tristan Peters with the latest walk-off homer.
5: Call on ESPN 1000. Peters' ninth of the season. White Sox take down the Mets 2-1. Chicago currently with a four-game first-place lead on Cleveland. Got a wild walk-off in Philadelphia. Phillies get their ninth straight win to defeat the Cardinals 6-4. They scored all six in the ninth and included a Kyle Schwarber walk-off two-run homer. He's major league leading 39th. The Yankees clobbered the Blue Jays 8-3. Rays over the Orioles 3-1 in Baltimore.
7: Hey, it's Evan Cohen. Coming up Monday, Titans quarterback Cam Ward is going into his second season as a starter. 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

0: also have Cameron Boozer and a bunch of other really high-level athletes. So when you say normal public school, yeah, what do you mean?
1: It's not St. Thomas Aquinas, which is a manufacturer, private school.
2: All right, listen, we're a national radio show. We can't be arguing about Miami high school bouginess. Go ahead, Bob. What's your question?
1: I got it, guys. Hey, the other day after if it weren't for Annette, Ellie De La Cruz put one into the third row. Zach Cozart on X put out that Ellie De La Cruz was lazy. I agree with that because he gets picked off way too much. He strikes out a whole lot and just seems to not care and only plays when he does care. What do you guys think?
2: I disagree. I'm a big Ellie De La Cruz guy. He does make a lot of errors, but he's a little bit, Myron, like working maybe with me. You have to accept that occasionally I'm going to get frustrated, but maybe there's a payoff in the end. Ellie De La Cruz, I'm a big Ellie guy. I like all these young guys in baseball, Myron, including, I know Skeens has dropped off, but Miz, these guys with a lot of personality. Baseball needs that. People don't know Ellie as much because he's in Cincinnati, but if he had that spotlight, people would see it. I'm pro.
0: Yeah, I think when he commits these errors, it's actually just him daydreaming about where he's going to live in L.A.
2: See, I think that's kind of where he's going.
0: Do I live on the beach? Do I live inland?
2: Nobody wants to leave Cincinnati. Have you had the chili?
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5: I'm Nick DeLucas. Sunday night baseball from Williamsport. Little League Classic between the Brewers and the Braves. Atlanta out to a 1-0 lead, headed to the bottom of the third. Mauricio Dubon, RBI single in the second. Braves trying to salvage the series finale of drop 5 of 6. 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Edmundo Sosa, bases clearing double. Brian De La Cruz single to tie. Then Kyle Schwarber completed the comeback.
6: And the 2-2 pitch, swing and a fly ball. Center field, it's got a chance. Church back, out of room.
7: Yes!
6: And it's over! Yeah.
7: Yeah.
6: It's over! Kyle Schwarber with a walk-off home run into the hedges in dead center field. And the Phillies have absolutely stunned the Cardinals 6-4 with 6 runs in the bottom of the ninth inning.
5: 94 WIP on the call. 39th for Schwarber to lead the majors. His first walk-off homer in 3 years. Teams a combined 1-762 entering Sunday when trailing by 4 runs entering the ninth inning. For the Phillies, it's their ninth straight win. Tied